0: Risks of the treatments are uncertain. This is SRN News. Things are looking up at Home Depot. We hear more from correspondent Bob Agnew reporting.
1: 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Revenue for the Atlanta-based company increased to $47.86 billion. That exceeded Wall Street expectations. Sales at stores open at least a year, a key indicator for any retailer's health, climbed by 1.7% in the U.S. Comparable store sales up by 1.3%. Bob Agnew reporting.
0: President Donald Trump has been promoting new data showing U.S. prescription drug prices fell 0.8% in July and are down 3.1% from a year ago. Trump's Republican administration credits most favored nation drug deals and the Trump RX website for the drop. More details at srnnews.com. From Washington, I'm Keith Peters.
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4: Sometimes children are caught up in the mistakes and the pride and the arrogance of their parents. And the problem primarily, believe it or not, is with fathers. Arrogant fathers who fail to accept their responsibility. I want to talk to dads today. And I want to tell you how not to be the father of a fool. How to be the father of a wise child.
3: Welcome to Love Worth Finding, featuring profound truth simply stated by pastor, teacher, and author Adrian Rogers. These days, our nation is in troubled waters, and part of the problem is rooted in parents who fail to impart wisdom to their children and teach them spiritual understanding. In today's message, Pastor Rogers offers insight on how we can raise our children to be wise in a foolish world. If you have your Bible, turn to Proverbs chapter 1. We'll begin in verse 20 with part 1 of How to Be the Father of a Wise Child. Here again is Adrian Rogers.
4: Sometimes children are caught up in the mistakes and the pride and the arrogance of their parents. And more than often, it's the pride and the arrogance of the father. 'Twas the schooner Hesperus that sailed the wintry sea. The skipper had taken his little daughter to bear him company. Blue were her eyes as the fairy flax, her cheeks like the dawn of day, her bosom white as the hawthorn buds that ope in the month of May. The skipper stood upon the helm, his pipe was in his mouth. He watched how the veering flaw did blow the wind, now west, now south. Then up spake an old sailor, had sailed the Spanish main. I pray thee, put into yonder port, for I fear a hurricane. Last night the moon had a golden ring. Tonight no moon we see. But the skipper blew a whiff from his pipe, and a scornful laugh laughed he. Colder and louder grew the wind, a gale from the northeast. The snow fell hissing on the brine, and the billows frothed like yeast. Come hither, my little daughter, and do not tremble so, for I can weather the roughest storm that ever wind did blow. And he wrapped her warm in his seaman's coat against the stinging blast, and he cut a rope from a fallen spar and bound her to the mast. Oh, father, I hear the church bells ring. Oh, say, what may it be? 'Tis a fog bell on a rock-bound coast. And he steered for the open sea. Oh, father, I hear the sound of guns. Oh, say, what may it be? Some ship in distress that cannot live in such an angry sea. Oh, father, I see a gleaming light. Oh, say, what may it be? But the father answered never a word, for a frozen corpse was he, lashed to the helm all stiff and stark, with his face turned to the skies. The lantern shone through the gleaming snow on his fixed and glassy eyes. The maiden then bowed her head and prayed that saved she might be. And she thought of the Christ that stilled the waves on the Lake of Galilee. And on through the midnight, dark and drear, through the whistling sleet and snow, the vessel swept like a sheeted ghost toward the reef of Norman's woe. And ever the fitful gust between, a sound came from the land, was the sound of the trampling surf on the rocks and the hard sea sand. The billows were right beneath her bow. She drifted, a dreary wreck, a whooping billow swept the crew like icicles from her deck. She struck where the white and fleecy waves looked soft as carded wool. But the cruel rocks, they gored her side like the horns of an angry bull. Her rattling shrouds, all sheathed in ice with the mast, went by the board. She stove and sank like a vessel of glass. Ho, ho, the breakers roared. At daybreak, on the bleak sea beach, a fisherman stood aghast to see the form of a maiden fair lashed close to a drifting mast. Salt sea frozen on her breast, salt tears in her eyes, and he watched her hair like the brown seaweed on the billows fall and rise. Such was the wreck of the Hesperus in the midnight and the snow. Christ, save us all from a death like this on the reef of Norman's woe. There are many children who are going to be shipwrecked because of the pride and the arrogance of their fathers, who will not do what they ought to do to guide those children into a safe and secure haven, and they make shipwreck not only of their own lives, but the lives of their children, bound to the mast of their own ignorance. Listen to God's word here. Proverbs chapter 1, verse 1. The Proverbs of Solomon, the son of David, king of Israel. To know wisdom and instruction, to perceive the words of understanding, to receive the instruction of wisdom, justice, and judgment, and equity. Now watch specially verse 4. To give subtlety to the simple, and to the young man knowledge and discretion. A wise man will hear and will increase learning, and a man of understanding shall attain unto wise counsel. And then begin to read with me in verse 20. Wisdom crieth without, she uttereth her voice in the streets. She crieth in the chief place of the concourse, in the opening of the gates. In the city she uttereth her word, saying, how long, ye simple ones, will ye love simplicity? And the scorners delight in their scorning, and fools hate knowledge. I want you to underscore in verse 22 the word simple. And then I want you to underscore the word scorners. And then I want you to underscore the word fools. I want to talk to you today about how to be the father of a wise child. And what you have here in this one verse in Proverbs chapter 1 verse 22 is what I want to call the evolution of a fool. And God have mercy upon the man, the woman, who has a fool for a daughter or a fool for a son. Children begin as simple. The word simple simply means open. The Hebrew word is the word open. It has nothing to do with intellectual ability. We're not talking about a simpleton. We're not talking about a person who does not have gray matter. As a matter of fact, a simple child may grow up to be a doctor, a lawyer, an architect, a politician. It means naive, plastic mentality. So just write the word naive by the word simple. And then the next word he mentions is the scorner. The scorner is different from the simple. The simple is more or less innocent. But the scorner, today just write the word smart aleck. Or in business, write the word cynic. Or in the university, you might write the word sophisticate. These are the scornful. But then the next step is the fool. The fool. Now, right by the word fool, the word rebel, arrogant, wicked. Again, the word fool does not have the idea that a person is lacking in mental ability. He may be very wise to do evil. The word has a moral base. It means without any ability to discern. Now, we are in serious trouble in America. And I'll tell you what happened in America. In 1962, prayer in public schools was declared unconstitutional. In 1963 in America, Bible reading in the public school was declared unconstitutional. In 1973, the killing of preborn children was declared to be a right guaranteed by the Constitution. In 1980, the Ten Commandments were deemed to be illegal, to be posted on school walls. And one of the reasons why they said so, if a child read those commandments, they said he might be tempted to emulate them. And so they're taken down. You see, the secular humanists have proven to be great strategists. They tried to find one segment of life that almost every American school child would pass through, that is education. So they targeted public education to be the Sunday schools for their humanistic philosophy. And in order to do that, they wanted to purge out any vestige of Christian influence. So what has happened in the last years? Well, prayer is out. Policemen are in. Bibles are out. Values clarification is in. The Ten Commandments are out. Rape and armed robbery, gang warfare, murder and cheating are in. Instruction that tells us that we were created in the image of God is out. Evolution is in. Corporal punishment is out. Disrespect and rebellion is in. Traditional values are out, and unwed motherhood is in. Abstinence is out, and condoms and abortion are in. Learning is out, and social engineering is in. History is out, and revisionism is in. And the problem, primarily, believe it or not, is with fathers. Arrogant fathers who fail to accept their responsibility. I want to talk to dads today, and I want to tell you how not to be the father of a fool. How to be the father of a wise child. Now go back to these three categories of persons that we looked at here, verse 22, and let me describe them more carefully, and I think you'll recognize some children that you know. First of all, let's think of the ignorance of the simple. How is he described? Look, if you will, in verse 22. How long, ye simple ones, will ye love simplicity? That's his first mark. He loves his simplicity. He enjoys being a child. He enjoys the carefree life. He doesn't like any serious thoughts. One teenager said, "I am worried. My dad slaves away at his job so I won't have to need for a thing and so I can have a college education. My mom spends every day washing and ironing and picking up my things and looking after me, and she takes care of me when I'm sick." His friend said, "You're worried? What are you worried about?" He said, "I'm afraid they might try to escape." We, the children, just love having everything done for them, the carefree, simple life. That's the life of the simple. But not only that, he lacks understanding. Go to Proverbs chapter 9, verses 1 through 4. "Wisdom hath builded her house. She hath hewn out her seven pillars. She hath killed her beasts. She hath mingled her wine. She hath also furnished her table. She hath sent forth her maidens. She crieth upon the highest places of the city." That is, wisdom has prepared a banquet of learning, knowledge, and truth. Notice to whom the invitation goes. Whoso is simple
5: let him turn in hither. As for him that wanteth or needeth understanding. Now, a simple person loves his simplicity. He lacks understanding. As I say, one day he may be a lawyer, a banker, or a surgeon, but he lacks

The simple believeth every word. Remember, I told you that the Hebrew word for simple means open. He believes every word. That is, he's easily led, but the prudent man looketh well to his going. And so a simple child is easily led. Now listen, let me tell you something. It doesn't mean he doesn't believe something. He will believe something. He'll believe anything. He's an easy target for Madison Avenue, for false religions, for sinful friends. He's like a sponge. He believes everything. He's easily led into error because he's so open. I heard about a young simple boy who had some puppies, and his mama said, you have to get rid of all of them but one. So he was trying to sell the last puppy, trying to sell it for $5. And a grown man said, son, the reason you can't sell that puppy is you didn't put a high enough price on him and people don't think he's worth much. Came back the next day. The boy said, well, sir, I have decided that I'm going to sell this puppy for $100. Well, the man said, son, I didn't mean that much, but see if you can do it. Later on, he saw the man. He said, sir, I want you to know I sold my puppy. He said, did you get $100? He said, indeed I did. He said, well, not exactly. He said, I took two $50 cats. That's the simple child. He's easily led into error. You can trick him. You can flim-flam him. But he's living in constant danger. Look at that verse again, chapter 14, verse 15. The simple believeth every word, but a prudent man looketh well to his going. Now, a child doesn't do that. He doesn't look forward. He doesn't plan for the future, and therefore he's living in danger. Look in chapter 22 and verse 3. A prudent man foreseeth the evil and hideth himself, but the simple pass on and are punished. What does that mean? That means that if a person were wise and prudent, he would see danger. But the simple child thinks he's indestructible. They never think about the future. And therefore, your child is like a pig being led to the slaughter. Madison Avenue knows this. The Brewers know it. Now, that's the simple for you. He's careless. He's carefree. He's easily led. He thinks he's indestructible. He has no idea about danger. He just passes on and is punished. Now, let's move and think not only about the simple, but think about the scorner. You see, the next step, after a person is naive, he becomes, if he's not led by his dad and his mom, he becomes a smart aleck. In school, he's the cynic in business. He's the mocker at the university. Now, what are his marks? We'll go back again to chapter 1, Proverbs chapter 1 and verse 22, and look at it. How long, ye simple ones, will ye love simplicity? Now, watch this. And the scorners, now watch this, delight in their scorning. He delights in his scorning. He gets his jollies out of being a smart aleck. And what a terrible condition this is. It breaks my heart to say it, but most teenagers, older teenagers in America, are now scorners. We've lost a generation. They are now scorners. They have the devil's initials carved in their hearts. They have his slimy fingerprints on their minds. And because he delights in scorning, he defies instruction. Turn to Proverbs chapter 13 and look, if you will, in verse 1. A wise son heareth his father's instruction, but a scorner heareth not rebuke. Boy, underscore that. Dad, you need to learn this. A wise son hears his father's instruction, but a scorner heareth not rebuke. You can always tell a scorner, but you can't tell him much. He won't listen. He'll tune you out. He has ears, but he will not hear. And when you talk to him, it's like pouring water on a rock. It's like talking to a brick wall. But not only does he delight in his scorning, not only does he defy instruction, but he literally despises the good and the godly. Look in chapter 15, verse 12. A scorner loveth not the one that reproveth him, neither will he go unto the wise. A scorner will never come to his dad and say, Dad, I need help. Will you help me out? He'll never go to his teacher, his pastor, his youth.

0: pastor and say, will you help me? Oh, no. As a matter of fact, when you try to correct a scorner, what's going to happen is he is going to look at you and he's going to say with his eyes, I hate your guts. Rebuke a scorner and he will insult you. Turn to Proverbs chapter 9 and verses 7 and 8. Listen to it. He that reproveth a scorner getteth himself shame, and he that rebuketh a wicked man getteth himself a blot. Reprove not a scorner, lest he hate thee. Rebuke a wise man, and he will love thee. You just rebuke a scorner, he will fire back at you. You cannot tell him anything. He will shoot off the lip at you. Now, a scorner was once simple, but he became a scorner. And what is going to happen to him is he's destined for destruction. Look in Proverbs chapter 13 and verse 1. A wise son heareth his father's instruction, but a scorner heareth not rebuke. We've already read that, but now I want you to skip on down to verse 13. Whoso despiseth the word shall be destroyed. He won't listen. And God says he's destined for destruction. He laughs at you, but he'll laugh his way right into hell, and once he's there, he can't laugh his way out. But there is some hope for the scorner. The scorner is very hard to reach, but the scorner can be reclaimed. But now I want you to think about the third category. First, we said there was the simple, the naive, the open, the carefree. He becomes then the smart aleck, the scorner, if he's not taught. But then the scorner becomes a fool. Now go back to the text again in Proverbs chapter 1 and look at it in verse 22. How long, ye simple ones, will ye love simplicity? The simple one loves his carefree life. And the scorners delight in their scorning. The smart aleck gets his jollies out of his scorning. But now notice, and fools hate knowledge. Now here's the difference. The scorner is insolent, but the fool is immovable. Now notice what he does. The fool rejects wisdom. He hates wisdom. Look in Proverbs chapter 15 and verse 14. The heart of him that hath understanding seeketh knowledge, but the mouth of fools feedeth on foolishness. They love foolishness. They literally feed on foolishness. And then he ridicules righteousness. Look in 14 verse 9. Fools make a mock at sin. Fools make a mock at sin. That's the reason that you have these situational comedies that laugh at drunkenness, that laugh at adultery, that mock homosexuality and perversion. They mock at sin. Do you know who does that? Fools.
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1: With SRN News, I'm Keith Peters in Washington. Voters in several states weigh key races for governor, Senate, and House races.
2: Alaska, Florida, and Wyoming hold primaries as California voters pick a successor for Representative Eric Swalwell, who resigned from Congress amid sexual assault allegations earlier this year. In Florida, Trump-backed Byron Donalds is running to become the state's first black governor. Redistricting has created skirmishes for Democrats in Florida House races. Wyoming sees open seats for governor, U.S. Senate, and U.S. House. In Alaska, incumbent Republican Senator Dan Sullivan, a Trump ally, faces another candidate also named Dan Sullivan. These contests will shape the fiercely contested midterms this fall and offer a referendum on President Trump's second term.
1: Correspondent Julie Walker reporting. President Trump is asserting that the Strait of Hormuz is open for traffic.
3: President Donald Trump says the U.S. has no planned talks with Iran and insists that the Strait of Hormuz remains open and operating, despite limited traffic and a reported strike on a ship exiting the waterway. Earlier this week, Trump also threatened to bomb Oman as the country sought a deal with Iran to manage shipping traffic through the strait. Iran says the waterway will not reopen until the U.S. meets its conditions. Shipping data platform Kepler says transits fell nearly 20% through the Strait of Hormuz last week. I'm Lisa Dwyer.
1: Recovery efforts are underway in Hawaii after Tropical Storm Lala battered the archipelago and caused destructive flooding and widespread power outages. The storm on Tuesday was moving west far from the islands. On Wall Street, the Dow down by 116 points, the NASDAQ dropped 355, the S&P lower by 53. This is SRN News. The Trump administration levels an accusation.
4: According to a report by the Department of Health and Human Services, a number of hospitals and doctors have allegedly used billing code chicanery to obtain insurance payments to cover sex change operations and other procedures to help children live as the opposite sex. The allegations are included in a 64-page HHS report entitled Wolves in White Coats, How Doctors and Hospitals Pushed and Profited the Fraud of Gender Medicine. Michael Harrington reporting.
1: The Department of Defense is introducing a course centered on Western civilization and Christianity this fall in the schools it operates for military families. It's part of an effort by Defense Secretary Pete Hegseth to redirect the education system toward patriotic values and classical learning. The Department of Defense education activity operates about 160 schools across 11 countries. This is SRN News. Sinking AI stocks pull Wall Street further from its record.
5: Wall Street pulled further from its all-time high Tuesday as AI stocks lost ground. The S&P 500 fell 0.7%, its third straight modest loss since setting its all-time high on Thursday. The Dow dropped 116 points, or 0.2%, and the NASDAQ composite sank 1.3%. Most stocks in the S&P 500 rose, but losses for several big AI stocks weighed on the market. Micron Technology fell 7%, while Nvidia lost 2.3%. Treasury yields held relatively steady in the bond market. This is Alex Vega.
1: The cybersecurity company Atalanta says it has released Argo, a product that includes the technology that was crucial in securing a satellite communications network after a Russian hacking attack. More details at srnnews.com. From Washington, I'm Keith Peters.

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1: With SRN News, I'm Keith Peters in Washington. Congressman Byron Donalds has won the Republican nomination for Florida governor, and former Representative David Jolly won the Democratic nomination, setting the stage for a November contest to replace outgoing Governor Ron DeSantis. In Tuesday's primaries, State Representative Angie Nixon won the Democratic nomination for U.S. Senate, defeating Alex Vindman. She will face Senator Ashley Moody, who won the Republican nomination for a special election. They are competing to finish the final 2 years of Marco Rubio's term. The primaries are defining a midterm ballot set to test President Trump's grip on his adopted state. For Congress, Tuesday's biggest fight involved longtime Democratic U.S. Representative Debbie Wasserman Schultz, who defeated former U.S. Representative Sheila Sherfalus McCormick and others in a redrawn South Florida district. Luigi Mangione's state murder trial is postponed indefinitely amid a double jeopardy fight.
2: Luigi Mangione's state murder trial in the killing of UnitedHealthcare CEO Brian Thompson was slated to begin September 8th, but it's now on indefinite hold as his lawyers seek to have the case thrown out on double jeopardy grounds following his guilty plea last week to federal charges. Judge Gregory Caro issuing an order canceling the state trial and giving the Manhattan DA's office until October 9th to respond. The DA had said they wanted to go forward. Meanwhile, Mangione is scheduled to be sentenced in the federal case December 18th. Prosecutors said they would seek life in prison, though federal sentencing guidelines call for a term of 24 to 30 years. Julie Walker, New York.
1: On Wall Street, the Dow down by 116 points, the NASDAQ dropped 355, the S&P lower by 53. This is SRN News. President Trump is giving a lot of money to Christian relief agencies. Correspondent Michael Harrington reports.
3: The administration is handing out $2 billion to World Vision, Samaritan's Purse, Compassion International, and other ministries that provide help around the globe when disaster strikes. Franklin Graham, who heads Samaritan's Purse, says the government cash will still make up a small portion of the ministry's annual expenses, but it is very welcome and will go into things like field hospitals in Africa's Ebola zone and airlifts to earthquake-stricken Colombia. Michael Harrington reporting.
1: Hate crime charges have been filed against a man who disrupted Shabbat services in Manhattan's Central Synagogue and struck two people last week. A police report says as synagogue security was escorting the man out, he struck a member of the congregation, damaged synagogue property, and then spit at and headbutted a member of the security team. Larry Montez of the Bronx faces two counts of assault. SRN News. OpenAI is launching a version of ChatGPT designed for teenagers.
4: The San Francisco-based company says ChatGPT for teens is tailored for youngsters 13 to 17 with stronger protections, including content restrictions around things like suicide, self-harm, and romantic or sexual chats. It also provides homework and study support designed to help students learn rather than spit out answers in school essays. The company says the idea is to guide teens toward healthy AI use in an age-appropriate environment. Rich Thomason reporting.
1: The U.S. and Canada are negotiating in an effort to reach a truce on tariffs. If no deal is reached, President Trump has threatened to impose 50% tariffs on $20 billion worth of Canadian products, including hockey sticks. More details at SRNNews.com. From Washington, I'm Keith Peters.

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1: With SRN News, I'm Keith Peters in Washington. Congressman Byron Donalds won the Republican nomination for Florida governor. And former Congressman David Jolly picked up the Democratic nod in the state's primary election set Tuesday, setting the stage for a November battle to replace outgoing Governor Ron DeSantis. Tuesday's primaries are giving final form to a fall ballot whose races will test President Trump's grip on his adopted state. In another top race Tuesday, left-wing progressive state representative Angie Nixon won the Democratic nomination for a U.S. Senate special election, defeating retired Army Lieutenant Colonel Alex Vindman, a former National Security Council official who testified in Trump's first impeachment case in 2019. Nixon will face Senator Ashley Moody, winner of the Republican nomination in November's contest to fill the last 2 years of Marco Rubio's term. Rubio vacated the seat to become Trump's Secretary of State last year. There are new images of a crater created by a SpaceX rocket that crashed into the moon.
2: A NASA spacecraft circling the moon is providing the sharpest views yet of the crater carved by a crashing SpaceX rocket. They've released before and after photos of the impact area. The Falcon rocket's upper stage plowed into the moon 2 weeks ago after drifting through space for more than a year. The rocket launched a pair of private moon landers in 2025 as part of NASA's push to commercialize lunar exploration. Scientists say based on these new photos, the fresh crater appears to be 60 feet across and less than 10 feet deep. I'm Lisa Dwyer.
1: Ukrainian forces have launched one of their biggest drone attacks on Russia since the invasion began, firing almost 800 drones. This is SRN News.
3: Foundations of Freedom, a look at America's founding principles and the leaders who shaped our nation.
4: When George Washington accepted command of the Continental Army, Americans were fighting a king and determined not to replace one form of unchecked power with another. Washington understood the difference between authority and ownership. In 1775, he declared, "When we assume the soldier, we do not lay aside the citizen." Even as commander of America's army, Washington remembered that he remained one of the people and that the power entrusted to him was never his to keep. He did not fight to rule America. He fought so Americans could govern themselves. Washington's example gave the young nation something more than victory. It gave America a standard for leadership. Those who hold power must remain accountable to the people they serve. Because in a free nation, leadership is not ownership. It is a duty and a trust.
1: Meta is back in court in a pivotal multi-state trial that accuses the social media giant of using programs that harm children.
5: The states accuse Meta of harming youth mental health by deliberately designing features to get kids addicted to its platforms. They also say Meta breaks federal law by routinely collecting data on children under 13 without parental consent. The trial is expected to last 6 to 8 weeks, and CEO Mark Zuckerberg is expected to testify. Meta says it has a strong case of protecting teens, but this is the latest case in a flood of lawsuits targeting Meta and other social media companies over child protection.
1: That's correspondent Kelvin Chan reporting. ABC has filed a lawsuit against the Trump administration's Federal Communications Commission, alleging violation of its First Amendment rights. More details at SRNnews.com. From Washington, I'm Keith Peters.
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7: 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It's the spot where the music is a treat. and the chatter is upbeat. And on this international,
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9: And calmly poised behind the tranquil homecoming microphone, the only man whose music makes anything right, the 10-time winner of the I'm Never Slack, I'm Just Laid Back Award, our main man.
7: Bill, music will make everything right. And even turn the dark to light, Gaither.
10: That's never worked for me. That's right. He can sing all night long and it's still dark.
7: Gordon.
10: Sorry.
11: Gordon, it's good to have you back. And the music will brighten your life and make things feel right. And we got folks here to help us do that. The Bowlings, Ivan Parker, Collingsworth family, Sandy Patty.
7: The vocal band's here, and Kim Hopper and the Browns. William, it's going to be 100% all right today.
9: Bill, get it going. It's the all right day kind of day.
11: And here's the vocal band doing wrestling.

0: New Gaither Vocal Band, Raslin Jacob. Man, that's cool. Hey, some shout-outs to some great radio stations in Iowa that carry homecoming radio. KBUP, KCMR, and KFFF. Yeah. Thank you so much, and we say...
1: Salute!
2: That's good.
1: Gordon, you are amazing.
0: Oh, it's just a gift, Bill. Stay seated, please.
2: It's an all-right kind of day. Here's the Bowlings with It's All Right.

0: I can feel the excitement. Here it comes.
1: It's building.
0: Ah, cast, we continue to rack up the accolades. The word of the day has received the highly acclaimed Nonsense Award.
1: Okay.
0: Presented by the International Committee of Pickle Bologna Eaters.
2: Yeah.
0: Meeting at Fred Farkle's Fat Farm in Fresno.
2: Oh, Fred,
0: so
2: yeah.
0: With another significant award safely tucked away, we give you the word of the day. And the word is Dignotion. Dignotion.
3: Dignotion.
4: Carnation, what does that mean?
0: You got it. Yeah. Hurry, Gibby.
2: Oh, yeah, yeah. The, well, Dignotion, you know, we all know the Oak Ridge Boys classic, Dig a Little Deeper in the Well, Boys. Well, actually, the song was a rewrite. That's right. Before they dug a well, they tried to dig an ocean. And, you know, they rewrote that song.
5: Couldn't be done.
2: Well, they rewrote it because it just seemed slightly unattainable. But yes. After Dig a Well, we never heard of Dignotion again. So is that right, Phil? Is that right, Tori?
1: That's not even in the ballpark.
2: Oh,
0: okay. Tell us.
1: Here's
2: so disappointing.
1: What it means, because I am a dictionary reader, so I know this. A distinguishing mark or a sign as a birthmark or scar, as in many people have a very distinctive dignotion.
0: Oh, boy.
2: Don't bring that up around Bill. He'll lift his shirt again and we'll never.
5: Oh, my goodness. It's a good thing this is radio, folks. Because what we have to see is not something that you want to see.
6: Collingsworth family doing joy unspeakable.
2: Yeah, easy for you to say.

0: with us today, we not only have me, but Harry. Wow. Harry, who else do we have on the program today?
1: We've got Kevin. Hello again, everybody. Harry Carey with Kevin Williams, Tori Taft, Phil Brower, Buddy Green, and Bill Schaefer. Holy cow!
0: Ivan Parker, you can't take my crowd.

0: Stephen Hill and the Homecoming Bunch singing "Oh Happy Day." You know, the comment I get more than anybody, anything else, I don't care how young the person is coming up to me in a crowd, or how middle-aged or how old they are, the first comment they always say is, "Boy, if my mom would know who I was with now," or "if my granddad would know." I had a little old guy came up today. He was hobbling and half crippled, and he, I don't know how old he was, he said, "Boy, if my dad would only knew who I was taking this picture." I was at a convention here a while back, and I said, one more kid comes up to me and says. Because every now and you think, oh, I got a young fan here. Yeah. And they say, boy, my mom would be proud.
1: One kid thought you were dead. Remember that?
0: I know. Yeah. Hey, speaking of talent, you talk about real talent. Here is a lady that started out with the trio, backup singer, and really went places, Sandy Patty. And she got some help later on with a guy named Russ Teff.
2: Ah.

0: Some of our friends left these kind notes at homecomingradio.com. Bobby Lee from Virginia says, I love you guys and Tori. I love both the old and the new songs. My dad would not let us sing gospel songs in our house, but my mom would sing to us at bedtime. I'll never forget it. Your music holds me in place, and I believe God will bless you for what you do for all of us.
1: Yeah, oh, thanks. Wow.
2: That's good.
1: This one's from Diana in Kansas. She said, I need to tell you all how great you are. You make my life with the music you play. Thanks from the bottom of my heart.
3: 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We listen to you online from Germany. A lot of folks do that. And says it's always great to hear the songs you choose and feel the blessings that they bring. May God continue to reward you all. Thank you, Sebastian.
2: And thanks to you for all the joy that you bring. My son was a gospel singer, and he was in a very bad car accident a year ago. He was given no hope by the doctors. But Bill sent him a greeting. And he lights up every time he hears it. It may not seem like much, but it's been a big deal to him and to his family. Thanks for caring. You and God have been wonderful friends, and we are very grateful. Brenda from Canada. Well, thank you.
1: Wow.
2: Brenda. You know, I came to the Lord as a kid by listening to saints sing on Sunday morning hymns that had lived and hymns that have been meaningful on a day-to-day basis with their walk with the Lord. And this is one of the hymns that I remember from my childhood, probably one of the early praise and worship songs. It was simply sitting at the feet of Jesus and worshiping with him. I love this song, and I love the Larry Goss arrangement of the song that the vocal band and Signature Sound did.
4: Beautiful.
2: This features one of my favorite singers, Marshall Hall, on the last verse, sitting at the feet of Jesus, listened.

0: 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But don't forget the great treasures from the past. It'd be a shame for a new generation not to know that wonderful lyric and those beautiful harmonics. It's been a great day, but we're out of time. Phil, help me here.
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0: Salute. 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
1: 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And thanks for tuning our way, and until we meet again, this is Phil Brower. 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
1: With SRN News, I'm Jason Walker. Another Tuesday of primaries in Florida. Representative Byron Donalds winning the Republican nomination for Florida governor, and former Representative David Jolly has grabbed the Democratic nomination, setting the stage for a November contest to replace outgoing Governor Ron DeSantis. Trump administration is increasing pressure on the Cuban regime.
2: Secretary of State Marco Rubio continues to push a hard line against Cuba's communist government. Rubio, whose parents fled the island, has long called for an end to the regime. The administration has already cut off major oil supplies to Cuba by pressuring Venezuela and Mexico. A new CIA Cuba task force has been established, and the State Department recently released a lengthy report calling Cuba the capital of 21st century communism. Officials say the goal is fundamental change to the island. Willie Nelson, Washington.
1: Now, the latest Ukrainian drone barrage on Russia has inflicted tremendous damage. The story from correspondent Karen Chamas.
3: Ukrainian forces have launched one of their biggest drone attacks on Russia since the war in Ukraine began, firing almost 800 drones. Moscow's mayor said of the more than 600 Ukrainian drones that flew towards the Moscow region, 180 were shot down. Officials reported no deaths or major damage. The overnight attack comes just 2 days after a similar assault. Meanwhile, a Russian missile strike on a village in Ukraine's Kharkiv region killed at least 10 people and wounded 8 others. I'm Karen Chemas.
1: Well, the Navy is now confirming a destroyer with some 300 sailors on board suffered a major breakdown in the Pacific last month. It left the vessel without power for 4 days. Spokesman says the USS Benfold reported an engineering casualty involving its generators. This is SRN News. Of the Trump administration levels an accusation. Here's Michael Harrington.
4: According to a report by the Department of Health and Human Services, a number of hospitals and doctors have allegedly used billing code chicanery to obtain insurance payments to cover sex change operations and other procedures to help children live as the opposite sex. The allegations are included in a 64-page HHS report entitled Wolves in White Coats, How Doctors and Hospitals Pushed and Profited the Fraud of Gender Medicine. Michael Harrington reporting.
1: Defense Department introducing a course centered on Western civilization and Christianity this fall will be in the schools it operates for military families. It's part of an effort by Defense Secretary Pete Hegseth to redirect the education system toward patriotic values and classical learning. The DOD education activity operates some 160 schools in 11 countries. SRN News. Well, a nice climb for Home Depot. Bob Agnew explains.
5: Home Depot sales improved during its fiscal second quarter as customers spent more during the summer months and concentrated on smaller projects. Revenue for the Atlanta-based company increased to $47.86 billion. That exceeded Wall Street expectations. Sales at stores open at least a year, a key indicator for any retailer's health, climbed by 1.7% in the U.S. Comparable store sales up by 1.3%. Bob Agnew reporting.
1: President Trump promoting new data showing U.S. prescription drug prices falling 0.8% in July and down 3.1% from 1 year ago. His Republican administration credits most favored nation drug deals and the Trump RX website for the drop. Wall Street Tuesday, Dow Industrials dropped 116 points. More details at srnnews.com.

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1: With SRN News, I'm Jason Walker. Less than 2 hours before President Trump was set to impose 50% tariffs on $20 billion worth of Canadian imports, the U.S. and Ottawa reaching a deal Tuesday. It delays the sanctions, also buys more time for more negotiations. The Aloha State cleaning up. Governor Josh Green says Tropical Storm Lala has caused flash flooding and a lot of damage.
2: It is the flood damage that's caused the most damage, more than the wind. Without a doubt, wind has affected roofs in some areas. It certainly blew down trees all over the place. But it's the flood and the mud and the rock that poured through Nalehu, Pahala, Waiohinu.
1: Jim Kelly is with Hawaiian Electric.
3: Because of the work that needs to be done on Oahu, we made the call over the weekend. We're going to hold back our crews here and then put most of the crews from California to work on Hawaii Island.
1: While there were some injuries, officials say no fatalities reported in that storm. The White House insisting the Strait of Hormuz is open for traffic.
4: President Donald Trump says the U.S. has no planned talks with Iran and insists that the Strait of Hormuz remains open and operating, despite limited traffic and a reported strike on a ship exiting the waterway. Earlier this week, Trump also threatened to bomb Oman as the country sought a deal with Iran to manage shipping traffic through the strait. Iran says the waterway will not reopen until the U.S. meets its conditions. Shipping data platform Kepler says transits fell nearly 20% through the Strait of Hormuz last week. I'm Lisa Dwyer.
1: And this is SRN News. Who is having abortions in this country?
5: According to a report from the Pew Research Center, most of the abortions that take place each year are sought by women in their 20s, 57%. Another 31% of abortions were given to women in their 30s. There is very little abortion amongst teens or women 40 and up. The Pew study also indicates the vast majority of women who seek abortion are unmarried, 88%. Black women are the most likely to have an abortion, 39%. Michael Harrington reporting.
1: Federal judge ruling Utah can enforce its strict anti-gambling laws on prediction markets. It's a win for a state seeking to rein in popular betting platforms. Utah has been on the front lines of a battle between states and the federal government over who exactly regulates the markets and whether they should be considered finance or gambling. This is SRN News. Something new is always popping up in the world of technology. OpenAI now launching a version of ChatGPT designed for teenagers. Here's Rich Thomason.
6: The San Francisco-based company says ChatGPT for teens is tailored for youngsters 13 to 17 with stronger protections, including content restrictions around things like suicide, self-harm, and romantic or sexual chats. It also provides homework and study support designed to help students learn rather than spit out answers in school essays. The company says the idea is to guide teens toward healthy AI use in an age-appropriate environment. Rich Thomason reporting.
1: Human rights group says forced labor continues on sugarcane plantations across the Dominican Republic. A nonprofit group spent more than 3 years investigating the working conditions. More details, SRNnews.com.

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1: With SRN News, I'm Jason Walker. In Alaska, Wyoming, and Florida. In the Sunshine State, Representative Byron Donalds winning the GOP nomination for governor has captured the Democratic. That sets the stage for a November contest. The winner will be outgoing Governor Ron DeSantis. At Penn State University, 14 people arrested and a fraternity in deep trouble for allegedly making pledges participate in a drug trafficking scheme.
2: The group allegedly ran the operation out of two off-campus fraternity houses, described by authorities as an upper-level trafficking organization for the area. The drug operated in 2023 and 2024, using fraternity pledges to cut and pack cocaine. Serious charges. Delta Upsilon has been placed on interim suspension by Penn State. The other fraternity, Sigma Chi, recognized by the university and not subject to its oversight. I'm Lisa Dwyer.
1: Closely watched state murder trial on hold.
3: Luigi Mangione's state murder trial in the killing of UnitedHealthcare CEO Brian Thompson was slated to begin September 8th, but it's now on indefinite hold as his lawyers seek to have the case thrown out on double jeopardy grounds following his guilty plea last week to federal charges. Judge Gregory Caro issuing an order canceling the state trial and giving the Manhattan DA's office until October 9th to respond. The DA had said they wanted to go forward. Meanwhile, Mangione is scheduled to be sentenced in the federal case December 18th. Seek life in prison, though federal sentencing guidelines call for a term of 24 to 30 years. Julie Walker, New York.
1: This is SRN News.
4: Foundations of Freedom, a look at America's founding principles and the leaders who shaped our nation.
5: When George Washington accepted command of the Continental Army, we were fighting a king, and one power with another. Washington understood the difference between authority and ownership. In 1775, he declared, "When we assume the soldier, we did not lay aside the citizen." Even as commander of America's army, Washington remembered that he remained one of the people and that the power entrusted to him was never his to keep. He did not fight to rule America. He fought so Americans could govern themselves. Washington's example gave the young nation something more than victory. It gave America a standard for leadership. Those who hold power must remain accountable to the people they serve. Because in a free nation, leadership is not ownership. It is a duty and a trust.
1: It is described as some incredible photos. They are images of a crater that was created by a SpaceX rocket on the moon when it went down. Lisa Dwyer has more on this amazing photo and story.
2: A NASA spacecraft circling the moon is providing the sharpest views yet of the crater carved by a crashing SpaceX rocket. Before and after photos of the impact area. The Falcon rocket's upper stage plowed into the moon 2 weeks ago after drifting through space for more than a year. The rocket launched a pair of private moon landers in 2025 as part of NASA's push to commercialize lunar exploration. Scientists say based on these new photos, the fresh crater appears to be 60 feet across and less than 10 feet deep. I'm Lisa Dwyer.
1: More details at srnnews.com.

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1: With SRN News, I'm Jason Walker. Representative Byron Donalds has captured the Republican nomination for Florida governor. He'll be facing Representative David Jolly in the Democratic nomination. That sets the stage for their November race to see who will replace the outgoing governor, Ron DeSantis. In Alaska, Republican incumbent Dan Sullivan has advanced to the general election in the U.S. Senate. Now, there were two Dan Sullivans in that race. Again, the incumbent is the winner, in a situation that caused a lot of confusion. Advocates and parents of social media victims see the trial against Meta Platforms as an extremely significant moment in their battle for online child safety. The trial in Oakland, California, involves attorneys general from four states seeking billions in damage or social media harms to the youngsters. The suit is not focused on any individual person, case, or specific harm tied to social media, but rather broad claims that Meta made decisions in designing Instagram and Facebook to put youngsters at risk. Reporter Kevin Chan.
2: The states accuse Meta of harming youth mental health by deliberately designing features to get kids addicted to its platforms. They also say Meta breaks federal law by routinely collecting data on children under 13 without parental consent. The trial is expected to last 6 to 8 weeks, and CEO Mark Zuckerberg is expected to testify. Meta says it has a strong case of protecting teens. But this is the latest case in a flood of lawsuits targeting Meta and other social media companies over child protection.
1: Meta has rejected the allegations. This is SRN News. A lot of Americans today turned to Scripture in times of trouble. Here's Michael Harrington.
3: Folks who are going through a divorce, suffering from an illness, or dealing with the death of a loved one are more likely than those who are not to say they're reading the Bible. That's the finding of a new poll from the American Bible Institute, which also reveals that getting fired or being a victim of natural disaster also makes people more likely to open the Bible. As Romans 15:4 says, through the encouragement of the Scriptures, we might have hope. Michael Harrington reporting.
1: Critically important social issues being decided by state residents at the ballot box. Now, in November, voters in nearly every state will have the opportunity to amend the language of their state constitution. Abortion and transgenderism are frequently the object of referendums, and officials say this fall will be no exception. This is SRN News. Explosions rocking an Ohio industrial recycling business early Tuesday. Two workers have been killed, and it sparked a massive fire. Toledo resident Demetrius Langston.
4: The first one, it rumbled down my block. It actually rumbled down my block, and it sounded like a bunch of army robot soldiers.
1: Langston says he heard and felt both explosions from about a half mile away.
4: The second one was even more scary because, yeah, you don't know where it's coming from. And, you know, you wonder what vicinity it's in because you have loved ones in the city.
1: So far, no word on the cause of the explosions. Home Depot sales improving during the fiscal second quarter as customers spent more during the summer months and then concentrated eventually on some smaller projects. More details, srnnews.com.

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1: With SRN News, I'm Jason Walker. Another day of primary elections in three states. In Florida, Representative Byron Donalds winning the GOP nomination for governor. He'll be facing Democrat David Jolly in November. In Alaska, a little confusing maybe for some people casting their ballots. Republican incumbent Dan Sullivan has advanced to the general election in the U.S. Senate. One of the people he was running against was also named Dan Sullivan. The Trump administration increasing pressure on the Cuban regime.
2: Secretary of State Marco Rubio continues to push a hard line against Cuba's communist government. Rubio, whose parents fled the island, has long called for an end to the regime. The administration has already cut off major oil supplies to Cuba by pressuring Venezuela and Mexico. A new CIA Cuba task force has been established, and the State Department recently released a lengthy report calling Cuba the capital of 21st century communism. Officials say the goal is fundamental change to the island. Willie Nelson, Washington.
1: Latest Ukrainian drone barrage on Russia, inflicting tremendous damage.
3: Ukrainian forces have launched one of their biggest drone attacks on Russia since the war in Ukraine began, firing almost 800 drones. Moscow's mayor said of the more than 600 Ukrainian drones that flew towards the Moscow region, 180 were shot down. Officials reported no deaths or major damage. The overnight attack comes just 2 days after a similar assault. Meanwhile, a Russian missile strike on a village in Ukraine's Kharkiv region killed at least 10 people and wounded 8 others. I'm Karen Shemas.
1: Bill Rasmussen, who co-founded ESPN, has died at the age of 93. He and his son Scott came up with the idea of a network loaded with sports around the clock. This is SRN News. Now, the Trump administration levels an accusation. Michael Harrington explains.
4: According to a report by the Department of Health and Human Services, a number of hospitals and doctors have allegedly used billing code chicanery to obtain insurance payments to cover sex change operations and other procedures to help children live as the opposite sex. The allegations are included in a 64-page HHS report entitled Wolves in White Coats, How Doctors and Hospitals Pushed and Profited the Fraud of Gender Medicine. Michael Harrington reporting.
1: Defense Department introducing a course centered on Western civilization and Christianity this fall in schools that operates for military families, all part of an effort by Defense Secretary Pete Hegseth to redirect the education system toward patriotic values and classical training. DOD education activity operates 160 schools. This is SRN News. A nice climb for Home Depot. Bob Agnew explains.
5: Home Depot sales improved during its fiscal second quarter as customers spent more during the summer months and concentrated on smaller projects. Revenue for the Atlanta-based company increased to $47.86 billion. That exceeded Wall Street expectations. Sales at stores open at least a year, a key indicator for any retailer's health, climbed by 1.7% in the U.S. Comparable store sales up by 1.3%. Bob Agnew reporting.
1: President Trump promoting new data showing U.S. prescription drug prices fell 0.8% in July and down some 3.1% from 1 year ago. Wall Street numbers Tuesday, S&P 500 fell 53 points on the day. The Dow dropped 116. NASDAQ was off 355. More details, srnnews.com.

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1: With SRN News, I'm Jason Walker. Well, the Aloha State is cleaning up or trying. Josh Green says Tropical Storm Lala has caused flash flooding and a lot of damage.
2: It is the flood damage that's caused the most damage, more than the wind. Without a doubt, wind has affected roofs in some areas. It certainly blew down trees all over the place, but it's the flood and the mud and the rock that poured through Nalehu, Pahala, Waiahinu.
1: Jim Kelly is with Hawaiian Electric.
3: Because of the work that Oahu over the weekend, we're going to hold back our crews here and then the crews from California to work on Hawaii.
1: No fatality reported in that storm. The White House is insisting the is open for traffic.
4: President Donald Trump says the U.S. has talked with Iran and insists that the Strait of Hormuz remains open and operating despite limited traffic and a reported strike on a ship exiting the waterway. Earlier this week, Trump also threatened to bomb Oman as the country sought a deal with Iran to manage shipping traffic through the strait. Iran says the waterway will not reopen until the U.S. meets its conditions. Shipping data platform Kepler says transits fell nearly 20% through the Strait of Hormuz last week. I'm Lisa Dwyer.
1: Less than 2 hours before President Trump was set to impose 50% tariffs on some $20 billion worth of Canadian imports, United States and Canada reaching a deal late Tuesday. It delays the sanctions and buys a little more time for more talks. This is SRN News. Who is having abortions in America? Michael Harrington has details.
5: According to a report from the Pew Research Center, most of the abortions that take place each year are sought by women in their 20s, 57%. Another 31% of abortions were given to women in their 30s. There is very little abortion amongst teens or women 40 and up. The Pew study also indicates the vast majority of women who seek abortion are unmarried, 88%. Black women are the most likely to have an abortion, 39%. Michael Harrington reporting.
1: Can set strict anti-gambling laws on markets. It's state seeking to rein in popular betting. Utah has been on the front lines of a battle between states and the federal government. Who regulates the markets and whether they should be considered finance or gambling? This is SRN News. Popping up technology watching a version of ChatGPT, and it is designed for teenagers.
6: The San Francisco-based company says ChatGPT for teens is tailored for youngsters 13 to with stronger protections, strict self-harm or sexual chats. So provides homework and study support designed to help students and school essays. The company says the idea is to guide toward healthy AI use in an age-appropriate
1: human rights. A force continues on massive sugar cane. The Dominican Republic says those all the time. More details, srnnews.com.

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1: For the SRN News, I'm Jason Walker. Huge drug bust at a leading college in America. Authorities say as many as 14 people have been arrested at Penn State University, and a fraternity there apparently in deep trouble for allegedly making pledges to participate in a drug trafficking scheme.
2: The group allegedly ran the operation out of two off-campus fraternity houses, described by authorities as an upper-level trafficking organization for the area. The drug ring reportedly operated in 2023 and 2024, using fraternity pledges to cut and package cocaine. Four people face serious charges. Delta Upsilon has been placed on interim suspension by Penn State. The other fraternity, Sigma Chi, is not recognized by the university and not subject to its oversight. I'm Lisa Dwyer.
1: Closely watched state murder trial now on hold.
3: Luigi Mangione's state murder trial in the killing of UnitedHealthcare CEO Brian Thompson was slated to begin September 8th, but it's now on indefinite hold as his lawyers seek to have the case thrown out on double jeopardy grounds following his guilty plea last week to federal charges. Judge Gregory Caro issuing an order canceling the state trial and giving the Manhattan DA's office until October 9th to respond. The DA had said they wanted to go forward. Meanwhile, Mangione is scheduled to be sentenced in the federal case December 18th. Prosecutors said they would seek life in prison, though federal sentencing guidelines call for a term of 24 to 30 years. Julie Walker, New York.
1: Donald's winning the Republican nomination for Florida governor. Former Representative David Jolly has the Democratic nomination, and that sets the table now for a November contest to replace outgoing Governor Ron DeSantis. This is SRN News.
4: Foundations of Freedom, a look at America's founding principles and the leaders who shaped our nation.
5: When George Washington accepted command of the Continental Army, Americans were fighting a king and determined not to replace one form of unchecked power with another. Washington understood the difference between authority and ownership. In 1775, he declared, "When we assume the soldier, we do not lay aside the citizen." Even as commander of America's army, Washington remembered that he remained one of the people and that the power entrusted to him was never his to keep. He did not fight to rule America. He fought so Americans could govern themselves. Washington's example gave the young nation something more than victory. It gave America a standard for leadership. Those who hold power must remain accountable to the people they serve. Because in a free nation, leadership is not ownership. It is a duty and a trust.
1: Another court battle looms for the Decalogue.
6: The U.S. Supreme Court is being asked to review a Texas law requiring the state's public schools to display the Ten Commandments. Monday's petition tees up a case that could set a new national standard for religious expression in classrooms. Over two dozen Texas families represented by the American Civil Liberties Union petitioned the nation's highest court to overturn a decision in April by the 5th U.S. Circuit Court of Appeals. The New Orleans-based appeals court's 9-8 ruling upheld the Texas law regarding the Decalogue. Keith Peters reporting.
1: Shares sharply lower in Asia after Wall Street pulled further from its all-time high, with artificial intelligence stocks resuming their decline. South Korea's Kospi dropped 5.2% Wednesday. Tokyo's Nikkei 225 sank 2.6%. More details, srnnews.com.

Good morning. Welcome to Morning Devotions. I'm Willie Thompson. Our devotional today is entitled, The Journey is Too Great for Thee.

In the book of 1 Kings, we have the record of a man who is sent away, who is going away. Actually, he's running. He is discouraged. And he gets some counsel from an angel. The angel tells Elijah in verse 7 of 1 Kings 19, "The angel of the Lord came again the second time and touched him and said, 'Arise and eat, because the journey is too great for thee.'" I was impressed by the thought that an angel was very much aware of the weakness of a man. But this is not just any angel. The scriptures say the angel of the Lord, and it reminds me, of course, of the Lord Jesus knowing our frames. He knows our frailties. He is the one who is able to sustain us and to hold us up in any trial. He knows the journey is too hard for us. But also I thought of the fact that an angel, is mindful of our frailties, though the angel himself is not limited. He's only limited by the fact that the Lord limits him to do certain things and directs him to do certain things. We find the record of an angel wanting to bring an answer to Daniel in Daniel chapter 10. But the angel was in need of help. And in the book of Jude, we find that the devil contended for the body of Moses. And he does not dare bring railing accusations against Satan, but said, "The Lord rebuke thee." So there are limitations from certain angels. But the Lord is over all. The Lord is able to take care of us in every hour. The angel is aware of our weaknesses, and the Lord has sent these angels to be ministering spirits for those who are recipients of this eternal life that the Lord has given to us. The angel is with his people. The angel of the Lord encampeth round about them that fear God and delivereth them. So you are never alone, though you cannot see these who are with you. We do not know how many angels accompany God's people, but the scriptures declare that they are. And we don't sit around trying to figure out, where is he? What's he doing right now? No, we're just to get busy in God's business, and that's God's business to take care of us however he desires to so do, and whenever he intercedes, whenever he intervenes. I've often thought of this, that if, you know, there are many people who will not tell the truth no matter what happens. They just will not tell the truth. They don't like to tell the truth. They won't tell the truth. In fact, I knew a man one time. I think he had told so many lies for so long in his life, I don't think he knew himself when he was telling the truth. But the angels are there all the time and witness everything. And, of course, they are spiritual beings. And there is some debate and question as to whether or not the angels are able to read our thoughts. But our thoughts are spiritual, and angels are operating in the spiritual realm. And so, therefore, that's one of the reasons why there's question and debate about whether or not the angels are able to read our thoughts. But, you know, the Christians sometimes will think, well, I will just pray in my heart. And I used to think this when I was first saved. I don't want the devil to hear what I'm asking the Lord to do and ask in those things that I'm fearful of. So I'll just pray quietly. But, you know, it doesn't make any difference if the devil is looking on. He indeed does know about God's people. Indeed, we have the record of Job. "Whence comest thou?" Satan said, "Going up and down in the earth." The Lord says, "Hast thou considered my servant Job?" And Satan said, "Have you considered my servant Job?" Satan said, "Well, he's worshiping you because you're paying him." It's in so many words. So, yes, Satan had considered God's servant Job. But Satan is no match for the angel of the Lord in this journey that we're on. You'll never take one step of the journey alone. You'll never move alone. We must be mindful of the presence of the Lord and call upon him. You see, this journey indeed is too great because we have such a hateful, filled foe.
but we have such a gracious God. Join us again for Morning Devotions. I'm Willie Thompson.

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years ago. He knew we were going to need a leader to help us in our life. He went through everything that you and I have ever gone through. He knows the way, and we can know the way also if we'll follow close. Listen.

you ever prayed for something big or small? How long did you have to wait? Or did the answer ever come at all? Words are mere expressions of thought, and nothing more. Ah, but believing, that's what really counts. And my friend, faith

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1: With SRN News, I'm Rich Thomason in Washington. Primary voters in several states have had their say, and that includes in Florida, where several key races have been decided.
2: Representative Byron Donalds has won the Republican nomination for Florida governor and will face former Congressman David Jolly, who won the Democratic nomination for the November contest to replace term-limited Governor Ron DeSantis. Meanwhile, progressive state representative Angie Nixon's won the Democratic nomination for U.S. Senate. She'll face interim Senator Ashley Moody, a political appointee who won the Republican nomination, the special elections to fill the final 2 years of now Secretary of State Marco Rubio's term. And in House primaries, longtime Democratic Representative Debbie Wasserman Schultz defeated former Representative Sheila Cherfalus McCormick and others in a redrawn South Florida district. I'm Ben Thomas.
1: President Trump is delaying 50% tariffs on $20 billion worth of Canadian imports after the two countries reached a tentative deal just hours before the levies were supposed to take effect. In Toronto, Canadian journalist Takara Small says a tariff dispute has Canadians on edge.
3: A 50% tariff would hurt Canadian small businesses as well as consumers. This is something that would hurt an economy that just recently as well had a slight recession, a little bit of a quarterly pullback.
1: She spoke with the BBC. Ukrainian drones have hit a major logistics center outside Moscow, setting it on fire. The attack is part of Ukraine's strategy of striking deep inside Russia, using long-range drones to strike military and industrial sites. Key commercial sites important to the Russian economy have also been targeted. On Wall Street, the Dow futures are down 13 points, while the Nasdaq futures are off 3 points. This is SRN News. Americans grapple with transgenderism.
4: A recent Pew Research Center study highlights a kind of schizophrenia on the issue among some liberals. According to the poll, 33% of people who believe that it is possible for an individual to change his or her gender also feel very uncomfortable with men playing sports against women. Another 29% of these people say they are somewhat uncomfortable with males and female sports, suggesting support for transgenderism on the left is softer than advertised. Michael Harrington reporting.
1: A federal appeals panel has ruled that President Trump's goal of ending sex change operations on kids is not improper and cannot be the basis for quashing a subpoena issued against a provider of such procedures. In a 2-1 decision, a panel of the Ninth U.S. Circuit Court of Appeals says the efficacy and long-term risks of the treatments are uncertain. The judges also found the president has the power to align Justice Department enforcement priorities with broader policy goals. While the Kennedy Center closes up shop, the resident NSO will play on.
5: The National Symphony Orchestra will split its 2026-27 season among six venues in Washington, D.C. and its suburbs. The change follows a reconstruction project at the Kennedy Center that was approved by allies of President Trump. The NSO announced its season Tuesday, just 5 weeks before its opening concert on September 26th. Music director John Andrea Noseda hopes the move will reconnect with audiences. The orchestra plans 64 concerts, including a U.S. tour. Keith Peters, Washington.
1: Opening statements have begun in a pivotal trial for Meta Platforms in California federal court, where states are seeking billions in damages for social media harm to youngsters. Attorneys general from California, Colorado, Kentucky, and New Mexico, New Jersey are seeking extensive financial damages. More details at srnnews.com.
6: Another look at your Wednesday edition of your morning commute. Looks like Florida Highway Patrol continues to work the earlier fender bender, North Haines Street at West Cervantes Street, but a new accident involving roadblock, Memphis Avenue at Riva Circle just got reported, so they're headed there. Beyond that, no accidents through downtown Pensacola. Still moving along well on I-10 with light traffic volume overall, and no issues in Milton or Gulf Breeze. This traffic report's brought to you by the Cart Doctor at 5683 Highway 90 West in Theodore, Alabama, online at cartdr.com. It's Kenny with Coastal Traffic on WTGF 90.5, where the truth goes forth.

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2: Another look at your Wednesday edition of your morning commute. Looks like Florida Highway Patrol continues to work the earlier fender bender, North Haines Street at West Cervantes Street, but a new accident involving roadblock, Memphis Avenue at Riva Circle, just got reported, so they're headed there. Beyond that, no accidents through downtown Pensacola. Still moving along well on I-10 with light traffic volume overall, and no issues in Milton or Gulf Breeze. This traffic report's been brought to you by the Cart Doctor at 5683 Highway 90 West in Theodore, Alabama, online at cartdr.com. It's Kenny with Coastal Traffic on WTGF 90.5, where the truth goes forth.

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1: With SRN News, I'm Rich Thomason in Washington. It's a Florida blowout victory for Byron Donald, a resounding win for the Republican congressman in the Florida GOP governor's primary. Donald's backed by President Trump, vowing to keep taxes low and to protect school choice. He also says he'll stand with law enforcement. Donald's vowing to keep Florida red and to keep Florida free. He'll be facing off against former Democratic Congressman David Jolly in the general election. Also in Florida, President Trump is applauding the overwhelming primary defeat of Democrat Alexander Vindman. He was a star witness against Mr. Trump in the impeachment drama. Vindman took a drubbing at the hands of challenger, Democratic Socialist Angie Nixon, in the Florida U.S. Senate primary. Nixon will face Republican Senator Ashley Moody in November. President Trump says the United States and Canada have had a meeting of the minds on trade.
2: Less than 2 hours before he was set to impose 50% tariffs on $20 billion worth of Canadian imports, President Trump announced on social media that the U.S. and Canada have a deal. Subject, he writes, to the finalization of documents. Trump's import taxes would have hit about 5% of what Canada ships to the U.S., including products ranging from hockey sticks to tongue depressors, and Canada had threatened to respond in kind. But those sanctions are now delayed, buying time for more negotiations and avoiding, for now, yet another strain in already tense relations between historic allies. Ben Thomas, Washington.
1: President Trump insists the U.S. is in full control of the Strait of Hormuz, despite Iran's claims to the contrary. The president adds that at this point, no further talks with Tehran have been scheduled. The Dow futures 8 points higher. NASDAQ futures are down 52 points. This is SRN News. Purdue University cancels a controversial program.
3: Until this month, the Indiana school was running what it called a gender-affirming voice and communications training program out of its Department of Speech, Language, and Hearing Sciences. The program was designed to help people who are living as the opposite sex pitch their voice either higher or lower in hopes of furthering the illusion that they're actually members of the opposite sex. The Fix reports that Purdue has abruptly and quietly ended the program. Michael Harrington reporting.
1: Civil rights advocates have asked the Supreme Court to review a Texas law requiring the state's public schools to display the Ten Commandments. The petition tees up a case could set a new national standard for the limits of religious expression in class. Posters with the Ten Commandments began going up almost a year ago in classrooms across Texas, a state that educates about 5.5 million students. An appeals court earlier this year cleared the way for the state law, and one in Louisiana as well. This is SRN News. New data shows prescription drug prices are down 3.1% from a year ago.
4: The Trump administration credits most favored nation drug deals and the Trump RX website for the drop. Some liberal groups are claiming prices have fallen thanks to a law from President Joe Biden's time in office that allowed Medicare to negotiate drug prices. But experts say that is simply not accurate, and drug prices climbed during the Biden White House years. Jason Walker reporting.
1: One of the biggest of the big box stores saw its sales improve during its fiscal second quarter. Home Depot customers spent more during the summer months and concentrated on smaller projects. Revenue for the Atlanta-based company increased to $47 billion, up from $45 billion, and that was pretty much in line with what Wall Street analysts had been expecting for Home Depot. More details, srnnews.com.
5: Good morning and welcome to your Wednesday. Starting to see traffic volume pick up out here over the last few minutes and some accidents as well. Earlier issue, Memphis Avenue at Riva Circle with roadblock continues to be worked by Florida Highway Patrol. Couple new accidents, University Parkway at East Johnson Avenue and North Davis Highway there in front of the hospital. That one involving injuries, so make way for emergency personnel there. But traffic volume picking up there on I-10 as well around Pensacola Boulevard and, of course, careful around those school zones. This traffic bulletin brought to you by the Battle House Hotel and Spa in downtown Mobile. Their number 251-415-3081. It's Kenny with Coastal Traffic on WTGF 90.5, where the truth goes forward.
6: Would you consider him who has done great things for us, the Lord Jesus Christ? This was the thought that the prophet Samuel spoke to Israel, reminding them of the great things he had done for them as a nation. Today, when we realize the magnitude of who God is and acknowledge the great things he has done for us, it will strengthen our desire to live for him and to serve him. God expressed through Samuel what he wanted the nation of Israel and us to live by in 1 Samuel 12:24. Only fear the Lord and serve him in truth with all your heart, for consider how great things he hath done for you. The great things God had done for Israel are listed in Exodus through Joshua, from convincing Pharaoh to free them and providing for them along the way, and then to giving them a new land and so much more. The great things he has done for us point us to the same conclusion that he deserves our worship and service all our lives. Think of what he has done for us all. He sent his son to give us the gift of eternal life to all who believe on him. He inspired and preserved his word for us so we could know him for who he is and that he is worthy of our love. He provides Christian fellowship and edification in his local church. We have no idea how often he has protected us in our daily lives and how he gave us opportunities and abilities to work in our jobs. He says to consider what great things he has done for us and to let it stir us to fear him and serve him. When God says to fear the Lord, he is not speaking of cowering in terror before a bully. Rather, he is speaking of having such an awe of him that you would humble yourself before him in love, in worship, and in submission. To fear the Lord is to be constantly aware that he is always with you and rejoicing that he is there to impact how you live. And that fear of the Lord will stir in you a great desire to serve him. He defines real service to him as in truth with all your hearts. To serve him means to be a humble servant who loves to obey him and to do things that you sense would please him. To serve him with all your heart means to be genuine. God doesn't need half-hearted believers to serve him when it is convenient. For far too many believers today claim to believe the Bible from cover to cover. But what they won't admit is that they believe it except where the Word of God contradicts how they live. For example, they do not believe that he meant what he said when he wrote to let no corrupt communication proceed out of your mouth, even if all the other guys at the office curse and tell dirty jokes. He wants us to serve him with a wholehearted love for him that rejoices to serve him in truth with all our hearts. God says he wants us to consider what great things he has done for us, and let that convince us to fear him in love and submission and to serve him in truth with all your heart. I'm Gary Dickman, encouraging you to consider him, his great works for you, and to rejoice in every opportunity to serve him in truth with all your heart.

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2: Good morning and welcome to your Wednesday. Starting to see traffic volume pick up out here over the last few minutes and some accidents as well. Earlier issue, Memphis Avenue at Riva Circle with roadblock continues to be worked by Florida Highway Patrol. Couple new accidents, University Parkway at East Johnson Avenue and North Davis Highway there in front of the hospital. That one involving injuries, so make way for emergency personnel there. But traffic volume picking up there on I-10 as well around Pensacola Boulevard, and of course careful around those school zones. This traffic bulletin brought to you by the Battle House Hotel and Spa in downtown Mobile. Their number 251-415-3081. It's Kenny with Coastal Traffic on WTGF 90.5, where the truth goes forth.

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1: For SRN News, I'm Rich Thomason in Washington. Primary voters in Florida have chosen a Democratic Socialist over the establishment-backed candidate in the Democrat U.S. Senate primary. State lawmaker Angie Nixon soundly defeating Alexander Vindman. President Trump is applauding the defeat of Vindman, who was the chief witness at the Trump impeachment proceedings. Nixon and GOP Senator Ashley Moody will face off in November. Backed by President Trump early on, Congressman Byron Donalds has won the Republican governor's primary in Florida. Saying he's committed to keeping Florida red and free, Donalds also vows to keep taxes low and protect school choice, adding that he will have the back of law enforcement. President Trump is getting something he asked for.
2: South Korea has said U.S.-South Korean joint drills will be sharply scaled back and will end on Friday, not August the 27th, as originally planned. The agreement to cut down the drills came at the request of the U.S. President Donald Trump had ordered cuts to the drills just before they began on Monday. Trump cited what he said was a good relationship with North Korean leader Kim Jong-un and South Korea's refusal to join the U.S. war against Iran. I'm Karen Chemas.
1: If you order from Amazon, in the not-too-distant future, your package may be coming down from above. Millions more people will be able to get smaller, lightweight packages delivered by drones by year's end. Amazon planning to expand airborne shipping to the suburb of nearly 500 American cities by the end of the year. A strong fiscal second quarter for retailer Target, with new merchandise, more foot traffic, and a $994 million tariff refund, giving a boost to Target's bottom line. Dow futures 58 points higher. The NASDAQ futures are down 47 points. This is SRN News. Teenagers are struggling with morality.
3: According to a new poll from the Barna Group, only 52% of American adolescents believe there is a universal right and wrong that applies to all people. Amongst Christian teens who go to church regularly, the numbers are better, 64%, but probably lower than a lot of parents and pastors had hoped. On the question of whether each person can decide for themselves what is right and wrong, 58% of Christian teens say yes. Michael Harrington reporting.
1: Several fans were asked by WNBA security personnel to cover shirts that had messages critical of transgenderism during a game this week in Atlanta between the Dream and the Indiana Fever. The WNBA has now issued a statement saying that the fans should have been free to wear the shirts. The league, which has adopted a strong pro-LGBT profile, has been the subject of recent debates on whether men who are living as women should be allowed to play. This is SRN News. Florida has carried out its 13th execution of the year.
4: A Florida man convicted of fatally shooting his estranged wife and wounding his mother-in-law in 2006 has been executed by lethal injection. 61-year-old William Francis Sylvia was pronounced dead at 6:11 p.m. Tuesday evening following a three-drug injection at a Florida state prison. He's the 13th prisoner put to death this year in Florida, which has two more executions scheduled in September. Florida has carried out more than half of the nation's 23 executions to date in 2026. I'm Lisa Dwyer.
1: Opening statements have begun in a pivotal trial for Meta platforms in California federal court, where states are seeking billions in damages for social media harm to youngsters. Attorneys general from California, Colorado, Kentucky, and New Jersey making the argument. More details, SRNnews.com.
5: Continues to be a pretty busy morning for Florida Highway Patrol. They continue to work accidents in front of West Florida Hospital and North Davis Highway with injuries. North Davis Highway at East Burgess Road, an accident there. One with injuries and roadblock there on Brent Lane, just a little west of I-110. I-110 southbound at the 4, report of some debris in the roadway. Also west 91 half mile at Raymar Street, a fender bender there. And slow and go traffic both east and westbound on I-10, basically from Highway 90 over towards Pensacola Boulevard through the construction zone. This traffic board's been brought to you by the Battle House Hotel and Spa in downtown Mobile. Their number 251-415-3081. It's Kenny with Coastal Traffic on WTGF 90.5, where the truth goes forth.
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7: For I am not ashamed of the gospel of Christ, for it is the power of God unto salvation to everyone that believeth, to the Jew first and also to the Greek. 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I hope you have your Bibles with you today. If you're driving along, please listen. Hebrews. We're back in the book of Hebrews. Jesus Christ, our high priest, our continual, eternal high priest. Now, we said he's after the order of Melchizedek. We turned back, found out that Melchizedek obtained the blessings for Abraham, and then he blessed the Most High God. He blesses Abraham, then he blesses the Most High God. And you and I know that that is Christ. Christ has obtained the blessings for us. He has pleased the demands of a holy God on the cross of Calvary, and he rose again for our justification. And then he leads us in the praises to God for our salvation. If you remember in Hebrews chapter 2, verse 12, saying, I will declare thy name unto my brethren, in the midst of the church will I sing praise unto thee. And so that's what you and I are supposed to be doing. We're supposed to be a light in a dark world. Let your light so shine before men that they may see your good works and glorify your Father which is in heaven. Christ has brought us to God with his blood and his death. All right, now, we talked about pretty much, well, we know that according to Hebrews chapter 9, Christ become, verse 11, becoming high priest of good things to come by a greater and more perfect tabernacle not made with hands, that is to say, not of this building, neither by the blood of goats and calves, but by his own blood. He entered in once into the holy place, having obtained eternal redemption for us. Amen. He did that for us, having obtained, past tense. He is our Savior. He has purchased, redeemed the world. Amen. Now, don't confuse redemption with regeneration. Amen. God has redeemed the world in the person of the Lord Jesus Christ. He purchased us with his blood, but you're regenerated when you believe the message of salvation, when you rest, have faith in the Lord Jesus Christ. Amen. As the only way, your only hope of heaven. All right, let's go over here to Hebrews chapter 10. Now, we're going to look a little bit further, a little bit more at our eternal high priest. The Bible says in Hebrews chapter number 10, having therefore, brethren, verse 19, the boldness to enter into the holiest by the blood of Jesus, by a new and living way which he hath consecrated for us through the veil, that is to say, his flesh, and having an high priest over the house of God. Jesus Christ is our eternal high priest. Now, the veil is rent. The veil is rent. We need to enter in. There was a holy place where the priests would go. They had access to go in the priest and do the work of the priest, the Levitical priesthood, the Aaronic priesthood. But there was a place that was holier than the place of the holy. That was it. We call it the Holy of Holies, but the Bible calls it the most holy place. And that is separated also by a veil. And that veil, I've read that it was up to almost right at 2 feet thick. If you look at all the linen that was hanged there, there's a veil. The Bible said the veil was rent. You know, when Jesus died, the Bible said the veil was rent. And it was rent from top to bottom, heaven to earth, in that we have access now to the holiest of all places. That is the very abode of God Almighty. Why? Because the blood of Christ placed on the mercy seat, God accepted the work of Christ. And my dear friend, by virtue of God accepting the work of Christ, he accepts you. Isn't that great? Hallelujah. Because Christ in me All right, now let's go on right here. The veil is rent, enter in. How? By the blood of Jesus Christ. God accepted the blood of his Son, and when his Son entered into the heavens and presented it as our high priest on your behalf, God accepted it. The blood, the infinitely well-pleasing proof of God's Son's obedience unto death. What is that? That's God's substitutionary payment, death, to the person of the Lord Jesus Christ. Jesus Christ is our substitute. God became man and died, in that while we were yet sinners, Christ died for our sins. God points you to that very sacrificial work. God points you to the very blood of Christ, and he asks you to believe in the divine satisfaction that it gives to him. How do I know that? Isaiah chapter 53 said God saw the travail of his soul and was satisfied. Don't insult God by bringing anything to the supper table. The table is spread. God is satisfied with everything. We come just as we are, boldly to the throne of grace. Why? Because the blood of Christ and the death of Christ, the body, that veil was rent in the very person of Christ. You and I have access to the throne. The blood gives you liberty. The blood gives you boldness. The blood gives you confidence to draw nigh. The liberty and the boldness and the confidence to draw nigh, to enter into the very holiest. Now, I'm going to ask you something. If this is all true, and it is, the Bible says so, I want to ask you something. Which is greater in your sight, radio friend? Is it your sin or the blood of Christ? I hear people tell me all the time, they say, I can't go because of what I've done. There's no way God would accept me because of what I've done. Friend, God does not accept our person. He accepts the person of Christ. And by virtue of Christ's substitutionary work, God will let you come in. And he invites you, come unto me, all ye that labor and are heavy laden, and I will give you rest. Take my yoke upon you and learn of me, for I am meek and lowly in heart, and you shall find rest unto your souls. The blood gives you liberty, boldness, and confidence to draw nigh, to enter into the very holiest. Again, which is greater, your sin or the blood of Christ? Jesus Christ, our continual high priest, a priest forever, our eternal high priest, enables us to live in the fellowship of God and his Son eternally, that we never, ever, ever, ever lose fellowship with him. Why? He's a priest forever, forever. If you'll notice here in Hebrews chapter number 10, verse number 20, the Bible again says, by a new and living way which he hath consecrated for us through the veil, that is to say, his flesh. The boldness we have through the blood is the right of access that Jesus Christ won for us. And when we regard his death as that of our substitute who did what we could never do, then we understand what he means in Hebrews 9 when he said he made redemption of transgressions. Hebrews chapter number 9, verse 15. And we understand that he put away sin. Hebrews chapter number 9 and verse 26. He put away sin by the sacrifice of himself. He did something you and I could never do. The death of Christ in the veil, in the flesh, the veil, the Bible makes it very clear in verse 20 in Hebrews chapter number 10, the veil is the flesh. The veil that separated man and God was the flesh, the human nature of man. After the fall of Adam in Genesis chapter 3, the sin passed on all men, for all men are sinners. We're all born of Adam. Wherefore, by one man sin entered the world, death by sin, so death passed upon all men for the law of sin. So we're sinners. The veil that separated man and God was the flesh, that human nature, and under the power of sin. Let me tell you something here while I close. Christ came in the likeness of sinful flesh. This is in Romans chapter 8, verse number 3. Christ came in the likeness of sinful flesh and condemned sin in the flesh. Oh, your sins, God just didn't overlook them, my friend. Your sins were paid for by the blood of the Lord Jesus Christ. Christ died, the veil was rent. The Word made flesh, and Jesus took, the Bible says in Hebrews, partook of flesh and blood. Hebrews chapter 2, our high priest obtained blessings from God, and he declared God to his people. And then he tells you to come unto me. Oh, what a wonderful God. God bless you, radio friend. Here's my prayer. Amen.
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5: Continues to be a pretty busy morning for Florida Highway Patrol. They continue to work accidents in front of West Florida Hospital and North Davis Highway with injuries. North Davis Highway at East Burgess Road, an accident there. One with injuries and roadblock there on Brent Lane, just a little west of I-110. I-110 southbound at the 4, report of some debris in the roadway. Also west 9 1/2 mile at Raymar Street, a fender bender there. And slow and go traffic both east and westbound on I-10, basically from Highway 90 over towards Pensacola Boulevard through the construction zone. This traffic report's been brought to you by the Battle House Hotel and Spa in downtown Mobile. Their number 251-415-3081. It's Kenny with Coastal Traffic on WTGF 90.5, where the truth goes forth.
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1: News. I'm Rich Thomason in Washington. It is a resounding win for Byron Donalds in Florida, a blowout victory for the Republican congressman in the Florida governor's primary. Donalds, who is backed by President Trump, is vowing to keep taxes low and to protect school choice. He also says he'll stand with law enforcement. Donalds vowing to keep Florida red and keep Florida free. He'll face off against former Democratic Congressman David Jolly in the general election. Also in Florida, President Trump is applauding the primary defeat of Democrat Alexander Vindman. He was a star impeachment witness against President Trump. Vindman lost by a wide margin to challenger Democratic Socialist Angie Nixon in the Florida U.S. Senate primary. Nixon will face Republican Senator Ashley Moody in November. Luigi Mangione's state murder trial is postponed amid a legal battle over double jeopardy.
2: Mangione's state murder trial in the killing of UnitedHealthcare CEO Brian Thompson was slated to begin September 8th, but it's now on indefinite hold as his lawyers seek to have the case thrown out on double jeopardy grounds following his guilty plea last week to federal charges. Judge Gregory Caro issuing an order canceling the state trial and giving the Manhattan DA's office until October 9th to respond. The DA had said they wanted to go forward. Meanwhile, Mangione is scheduled to be sentenced in the federal case December 18th. Prosecutors said they would seek life in prison, though federal sentencing guidelines call for a term of 24 to 30 years. Julie Walker, New York.
1: Recovery efforts are ongoing in Hawaii in the wake of tropical storm Lala, which spawned destructive flooding as well as widespread power outages in the state. On Wall Street, the Dow futures are up 72 points, while the Nasdaq futures 27 points in the red. This is SRN News. California parents are suing school officials.
3: A lawsuit accuses the Palo Alto Unified School District of sending high school students on a field trip to a local mosque, where they were given Korans and hijabs and encouraged to participate in Muslim religious rituals. It's all part of the school's social justice pathway program, but the only trip to a religious institution was to the mosque. Amongst the parents suing, Jews, Hindus, and Zoroastrians. School officials say they are reviewing their practices. Michael Harrington reported.
1: A federal judge says Idaho cannot prosecute doctors who perform abortions to protect a woman's health or prevent self-harm. U.S. District Judge Lynn Windmill has ruled that Idaho's Defense of Life Act and Fetal Heartbeat Act violate the Due Process and Equal Protection Clauses of the 14th Amendment. Both laws include narrow exceptions, including abortion done to prevent the death of a pregnant woman. This is SRN News. Things are looking up at one of the largest big box retailers.
4: 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Revenue for the Atlanta-based company increased to $47.86 billion. That exceeded Wall Street expectations. Sales at stores open at least a year, a key indicator for any retailer's health, climbed by 1.7% in the U.S. Comparable store sales up by 1.3%. Bob Agner reporting.
1: Target is reporting its second straight quarter of comparable sales gains, saying a merchandising overhaul under the discount retailer's new CEO is attracting more customers. Target CEO Michael Fiddelke calls the results an important step forward in the plan we laid out earlier this year to open a new chapter of growth for Target. Before this year, Target had reported weak or declining comparable sales. More details at srnnews.com.
5: More look at traffic on what's been a pretty busy morning for Florida Highway Patrol. Still seeing delays westbound I-10 just past Pine Forest Road through the construction zone. We do have accidents, North Davis Highway in front of the hospital involving injuries. Another accident, North Davis Highway at East Burgess Road. One with roadblock, Brent Lane, just a little bit west of I-110. That one involves injuries as well. Some debris on the roadway, I-110 southbound at the 4, and an accident west 9 1/2 mile road at Raymar Street. The Traffic Bulletin brought to you by the Cart Doctor at 5683 Highway 90 West in Theodore, Alabama, online at cartdr.com. Have a good day. I'm Kenny with Coastal Traffic on WTGF 90.5, where the truth goes forth.
0: Discouraged? 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
1: SRA News, I'm Rich Thomason in Washington. Primary voters in several states have had their say, and that includes in Florida, where several key races have been decided.
2: Representative Byron Donalds has won the Republican nomination for Florida governor and will face former Congressman David Jolly, who won the Democratic nomination for the November contest to replace term-limited Governor Ron DeSantis. Meanwhile, progressive state representative Angie Nixon's won the Democratic nomination for U.S. Senate. She'll face interim Senator Ashley Moody, a political appointee who won the Republican nomination, the special elections to fill the final 2 years of now Secretary of State Marco Rubio's term. And in House primaries, longtime Democratic Representative Debbie Wasserman Schultz defeated former Representative Sheila Cherfilus McCormick and others in a redrawn South Florida district. I'm Ben Thomas.
1: President Trump is delaying 50% tariffs on $20 billion worth of Canadian imports after the two countries reached a tentative deal just hours before the tariffs were due to take effect. In Toronto, Canadian journalist Takara Small says a tariff dispute has Canadians on edge.
3: A 50% tariff would hurt Canadian small businesses as well as consumers. This is something that would hurt an economy that just recently as well had a slight recession, a little bit of a quarterly pullback.
1: She spoke with the BBC. Ukrainian drones have hit a major logistics center outside Moscow, setting it on fire. The attack is part of Ukraine's strategies to strike deep inside Russia using long-range drones to hit military and industrial sites. Key commercial targets important to the Russian economy have also been hit. On Wall Street, the Dow is up 129 points, the Nasdaq ahead 67, the S&P 30 points higher. This is SRN News. Americans grapple with transgenderism.
4: A recent Pew Research Center study highlights a kind of schizophrenia on the issue among some liberals. According to the poll, 33% of people who believe that it is possible for an individual to change his or her gender also feel very uncomfortable with men playing sports against women. Another 29% of these people say they are somewhat uncomfortable with males and female sports, suggesting support for transgenderism on the left is softer than advertised. Michael Harrington reporting.
1: A federal appeals panel has ruled that President Trump's goal of ending sex change operations on youngsters is not improper and cannot be the basis for quashing a subpoena issued against a provider of such procedures. In a 2-1 decision, a panel of the 9th U.S. Circuit Court of Appeals says the efficacy and long-term risks of the treatments are uncertain. The judges also found the president has the power to align Justice Department enforcement priorities with broader policy goals. This is SRN News. While the Kennedy Center closes up shop, the resident NSO will play on.
5: The National Symphony Orchestra will split its 2026-27 season among six venues in Washington, D.C. and its suburbs. The change follows a reconstruction project at the Kennedy Center that was approved by allies of President Trump. The NSO announced its season Tuesday, just 5 weeks before its opening concert on September 26th. Music director John Andrea Noseda hopes the move will reconnect with audiences. The orchestra plans 64 concerts, including a U.S. tour. Keith Peters, Washington.
1: Opening statements have begun in a pivotal trial for Meta platforms in a California federal court where states are seeking billions in damages for social media harm to children. Attorneys general from California, Colorado, Kentucky, and New Jersey are seeking the extensive financial damages. More details at srnnews.com.

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1: With SRN News, I'm Rich Thomason in Washington. Another Trump-backed candidate wins his primary.
2: In Florida, Republican Byron Donalds, who's endorsed by President Trump, winning the primary for governor with almost 48% of the vote. Donalds speaking to his supporters in Orlando.
3: Tonight, we put aside our differences. Tonight, we are one united Republican Party.
2: The three-term congressman will now face Democrat David Jolly, a former Republican, in November. Laura Winters reporting.
1: And President Trump is cheering the primary defeat of Democrat Alexander Vindman in Florida. Vindman was a star witness against the president in the impeachment proceedings. Vindman took a drubbing at the hands of challenger Democrat Socialist Angie Nixon in the Florida U.S. Senate primary. Nixon will face Republican Senator Ashley Moore in November. President Trump says the United States and Canada have had a meeting of the minds on trade.
4: Less than 2 hours before he was set to impose 50% tariffs on $20 billion worth of Canadian imports, President Trump announced on social media that the U.S. and Canada have a deal. Subject, he writes, to the finalization of documents. Trump's import taxes would have hit about 5% of what Canada ships to the U.S., including products ranging from hockey sticks to tongue depressors. And Canada had threatened to respond in kind. But those sanctions are now delayed, buying time for more negotiations and avoiding, for now, yet another strain in already tense relations between historic allies. Ben Thomas, Washington.
1: President Trump insists the U.S. is in full control of the Strait of Hormuz, despite Iran's claims to the contrary. On Wall Street, the Dow is up 287 points, the Nasdaq ahead 17. This is SRN News. Purdue University cancels a controversial program.
5: Until this month, the Indiana school was running what it called a gender-affirming voice and communications training program out of its Department of Speech, Language, and Hearing Sciences. The program was designed to help people who are living as the opposite sex pitch their voice either higher or lower in hopes of furthering the illusion that they're actually members of the opposite sex. The Fix reports that Purdue has abruptly and quietly ended the program. Michael Harrington reporting.
1: Civil rights advocates have asked the Supreme Court to review a Texas law requiring the state's public schools to display the Ten Commandments. The petition tees up a case that could set a new national standard for the limits of religious expression in class. Posters with the Ten Commandments began going up almost a year ago in classrooms across Texas, a state that educates roughly 5.5 million students. An appeals court earlier this year cleared the way for the state law and one in Louisiana. This is SRN News. New data shows prescription drug prices are down 3.1% from a year ago.
6: The Trump administration credits most favored nation drug deals and the Trump RX website for the drop. Some liberal groups are claiming prices have fallen thanks to a law from President Joe Biden's time in office that allowed Medicare to negotiate drug prices. But experts say that is simply not accurate, and drug prices climbed during the Biden White House years. Jason Walker reporting.
1: One of the biggest of the big box stores saw sales improve during its fiscal second quarter. Home Depot customers spent more during the summer months, and they concentrated on smaller projects. Revenue for the Atlanta-based company increased to $47 billion. That was up from $45 billion, and that was pretty much in line with what Wall Street had been expecting. More details at srnnews.com.

0: The Israelites are preparing to enter the Promised Land, and Moses encourages them to obey the Lord and receive great blessings from Him. If they obey and break down the idols of the enemy, none of their enemies will be able to stand against them. On the other hand, if they refuse to obey God, they'll be in danger of worshiping the false gods themselves and eventually will end up in captivity. What will they decide? Well, that's what we're about to find out on Through the Bible. I'm your host, Steve Schwetz, and we've come to another exciting study in God's Word. Today, Dr. J. Vernon McGee begins in Deuteronomy chapter 11 at verse 15. It's a great study, so stay tuned as we hear how the advice that Moses gives to the Israelites is applicable to the idols in our own lives as well. We'll also learn how to recognize a false prophet and then how we can prepare ourselves to point out deceit. Sounds good, doesn't it? Well, before we jump in, let's take a moment to hear from a listener of our Assamese broadcast in India. He writes, I'm a farmer with a wife and 8-year-old daughter. In my village, there have never been any Christians, and until 6 years ago, I had never heard of Jesus. One night when I was tuning the radio, I heard your program teaching things from the Bible. It was interesting because I had never heard anything like it. Soon, I decided to tune in the next day, and the next, and the next. Soon, it became a habit. As I listened, I was amazed at the things that were taught. Everything was new and different. One day I learned that our good works cannot save us. The teacher said, in order to receive salvation, we need Jesus. Right then and there, I knew the truth. There is so much fighting and quarreling among us. I believe that if everyone came to know Jesus and applied His teachings in their lives, there would be real peace in our society and in the world. I tell everyone in my village to listen to Through the Bible. I hope one day they will join me. Well, isn't God's Word amazing? Next week, our World Prayer Team is traveling through Southern Asia. So if you'd like to pray for this listener and the millions of others like him, join us as we travel on our knees. For information on how you can sign up for the journey, just visit ttb.org/pray. And let's pray now. Heavenly Father, open our eyes to understand Your Word and give us the faith and courage to obey You. We ask this confidently because of Your grace. In Jesus' name, amen. Here's Through the Bible with Dr. J. Vernon McGee.
1: Now, friends, we come to the 11th chapter of Deuteronomy. We're put in at verse 15, and I trust you have your Bible, and we'll turn there. Now, you'll recall that last time, we dwelt on the fact that this 11th chapter, by the way, has to do with the promised land, not like Egypt. And then God gives them the principle of occupancy. Now, we saw last time that the land they were going to was different than Egypt in many ways. The main way was, of course, that Egypt was a land that was irrigated. I was told when I was in Egypt that they have less than 1 inch of rainfall a year. And that's not much rainfall. When there's another place that I've been in the Hawaiian Islands, and they tell us that they have over 100 inches of rainfall there. And so there's quite a difference, and there's quite a span there. But the land these people were going into was a land that'd be a little difficult to irrigate. For several reasons, it's hilly, and they did not have the equipment for it in that day. And they would depend upon rain from heaven. Now, God did that purposely. I'm afraid that an affluent society, as we live in today, where things come so easy to so many people, that they assume that God hasn't anything in the world to do with it. I do not know why, but some people think if it comes easy that they do it, and if it comes hard, God must be in that. Well, God is the one that provides for our physical needs, and whether it comes easy or comes hard, He still provides it. And so here, I think He purposely put them in a land that had to depend upon Him for rainfall, and it would draw the people, of course, closer to God. Now I want to drop down to verse 24, and you will have here the principle of occupancy of the land. On what basis will they occupy it? And this will come before us again in the book of Joshua, and there I'll emphasize it, but here let me just mention it. Verse 24, every place whereon the soles of your feet shall tread shall be yours, from the wilderness and Lebanon, from the river Euphrates, even unto the uttermost sea shall your coasts be. Now you notice the land that he's giving them is a land much greater than they've ever occupied. It was a land from the wilderness and Lebanon, from the river Euphrates, under the uttermost sea, and that's the Mediterranean Sea, shall your coast be. So they actually went all the way from the Mediterranean to the Euphrates, and they went all the way south into that desert that they had come through, the wilderness that they had come through. Now, that is a land that is approximately 300,000 square miles. Now, they never occupied but about 30,000 of it, even at the time when the kingdom reached its zenith under David and under Solomon. And now the basis on which they will get it is this: there shall no man be able to stand before you, for the Lord your God shall lay the fear of you and the dread of you upon all the land that ye shall tread upon, as he hath said unto you. Every place whereon the soles of your feet shall tread upon will be yours. Now, they never occupied very much of it, you see. It was given to them, and it was theirs, but they never enjoyed it because they didn't walk upon it. Now, God will tell Joshua when they enter the land, it's yours, it's right here before you, but you will have to go and walk up and down on it. You will have to lay hold of it. Now, there's so many Christians today sitting on the sidelines, and they are poverty-stricken spiritually. And God makes it very clear to them. He says, blessed with all spiritual blessings in the heavenlies. Now, there are great many folk today that are fabulously rich spiritually. In fact, all of us that are believers. But how many of us are enjoying these spiritual blessings? How many of us have made these spiritual blessings ours today? What a difference there is in believers. And this is the difference. We don't lay hold of our possessions. Now he says here, behold, I set before you this day a blessing and a curse. Now notice that. I set before you this day a blessing, and a blessing if ye obey the commandments of the Lord your God, which I command you this day. Obedience, friends, is the very nub of the entire matter as far as they are concerned. Now, today, obedience is something that has dropped into the background. Now, I personally will not yield to any man more than the fact that I preach the grace of God, that we're saved by grace. We're kept by grace. We grow by the grace of God. We're going to get heaven by the grace of God. And when we've been there 10 million years, it'll be because of the grace of God. But friends, may I say to you, there are great spiritual blessings today that you're going to miss if you're not obedient unto him. And we are told, if ye love me, keep my commandments. What a personal, wonderful, glorious relationship this is with God. Now he says, there'll be a blessing if you'll obey him. But notice, the other holds good too. And a curse if ye will not obey the commandments of the Lord your God, but turn aside out of the way which I command you this day to go after other gods which ye have not known. Now God put up before them two commandments that had to do with idolatry. And that was the grave danger of these people, and they were constantly lapsing into idolatry. And now God deals with that with them here in the 12th chapter when he says to them, Israel is to have only one place to worship in the land. Now let me read chapter 12. He says here, verse 1, these are the statutes and judgments which ye shall observe to do in the land, which the Lord God of thy fathers giveth thee to possess it, all the days that ye live upon the earth. Ye shall utterly destroy all the places wherein the nations which ye shall possess serve their gods, upon the high mountains, and upon the hills, and under every green tree. And ye shall overthrow their altars, break their pillars, burn their groves with fire, and ye shall hew down the graven images of their gods, and destroy the names of them out of that place. Ye shall not do so unto the Lord your God. Now, this is important, friends, to see. The reason that these people went into Babylonian captivity was because they had gone into idolatry. And the reason that the judgments of God came upon them one after the other in the times of the judges when they ruled over them was simply because of idolatry. And you'll find it was the thing that this man Elijah, the first and greatest of the prophets, leveled his message against. Idolatry in the land. It is the thing that when you come to the last book of the Old Testament, Malachi, the danger of idolatry. And there's no use for us to say today, well, this is no danger for us because we just happen to be folks that are enlightened and we do not fall down and worship an idol. Are you quite sure about that, friends? Anything that you put between your soul and God is your idol, and it can be most anything. For a great many people today, I know a young man, I saw him grow up in the church, sweet, lovely Christian, I thought he was, and he got into a large corporation, and he had wonderful ability, and he began to move up in the organization. And the farther that he moved up, the farther he got away from God. So that today, that job comes first. I was in a distant city holding a meeting. And he, I think for old time's sake and courtesy's sake, and the sake of his parents, invited Ms. McGee and myself to dinner. And we had dinner with him. And he made it very clear to me he would not be able to come to the meetings during the week because of business. He was very busy. Well, I soon found out, and learned this largely from others, that business and advancement and position, that was his idol. That was his God. You talk about worshiping. Why, he fell down before that idol every day. Not just 5 days a week, 7 days a week. He fell down before that idol. Anything that you put between your soul and God is your idol. That was the grave danger of Israel, of course. Now, he says to them, now notice here, verse 5, but unto the place which the Lord your God shall choose out of all your tribes to put his name there, even unto his habitation shall ye seek, and thither thou shalt come. Now, this was to be the heart of the land. And as we know, of course, from what followed, that Jerusalem became that place, that the temple was built there. That became the place they were to worship God, and they were to go there. Now, why did not God permit it in every other place? Well, I think that it's quite obvious, because idolatry was in that land. They were commanded to destroy it, which they did not. And as a result, why, these people were commanded to go to the one place. In other words, it unified their worship, and it brought them, I think, closer together as a people. They were one when they went to the feasts in Jerusalem. And there ought to be a oneness today among believers. Today, we don't meet in one place. Why? Well, the Lord Jesus answered that. You remember, he said to the woman at the well, he said, believe me, woman, the hour cometh and now is, when true worshipers will worship God neither in this mountain nor yet at Jerusalem. That place God had picked, and yet the hour was already there. They'll not worship God either in either place, but the true worshipers will worship God in spirit and in truth. Now, today we don't meet in one place, but we meet around one person, and that person is the Lord Jesus Christ, by the way. So that is the important thing to keep in mind today. Now, it doesn't make any difference about what the name is in front of the church. Might be this denomination or that denomination or no denomination. Might call itself a Bible church or a community church. Won't make any difference. The important thing is, in that church, do they meet around the person of Christ? And friends, if they don't, may I say then, they've got an idol there, because they're meeting around something. And sometimes it's entertainment. Sometimes it actually is nothing in the world but to socialize. And that's the thing that draws them together. Those things are wrong. The thing that's to draw us together is the person of Christ. Oh, how important this section is. Now, he mentions here in verse 15 and 16, something about that which they can eat, not eat. Verse 15, notwithstanding, thou mayest kill and eat flesh in all thy gates, whatsoever thy soul lusteth after, according to the blessing of the Lord thy God, which he hath given thee. Now, when we get over to the 14th chapter, I think it is, we'll find again the same thing we had in the 17th chapter of Leviticus, the list of animals that were clean, the list of those that were unclean. And I'll go over that again in a limited way, but I'll attempt to go over it somewhat, because I had the experience of when we went through the Gospels, when I would get to, for instance, the Gospel of Luke, I said, well, we had this parable, or we had this passage of Scripture back in Matthew, so I'll pass over it with just a few remarks. Well, I was told by people across the country in places where I held rallies, they said, look, you just got to a parable. We hadn't been listening before. We were new listeners. And you said, we'll just pass over it. And that was the thing we wanted you to talk about. So I won't pass over the 14th of Deuteronomy when we get to it. But we've had the clean and unclean animals, and that's what he's talking about here. He says, according to the blessing of the Lord thy God, which he hath given thee, the unclean and the clean may eat thereof as of the roebuck and as the hart. Now, because they're unclean animals, they were not to be killed off. They were to eat along with the clean animals, you see. Verse 16, only ye shall not eat the blood. Ye shall pour it upon the earth as water. And that was to be either of clean or unclean. And when you drop down to verse 20, you'll find out again that he's talking about this. He says, when the Lord thy God shall enlarge thy border, as he hath promised thee, and thou shalt say, I will eat flesh, because thy soul longeth to eat flesh, thou mayest eat flesh whatsoever thy soul lusteth after. Now, it's understood that he's talking about clean animals. If the place which the Lord thy God hath chosen to put his name there be too far from thee, then thou shalt kill of thy herd and of thy flock, which the Lord hath given thee, as I have commanded thee, and thou shalt eat in thy gates whatsoever thy soul lusteth after. Now suppose an Israelite had, for some unfortunate maybe or untoward circumstance, been forced to go as far away as Babylon, or as far away as Greece, and at that time of the year when there was one of the feasts. Well, what was he to do? He couldn't get back home in time. Maybe business had called him there. What's he to do? Well, these are regulations for him. He is to offer that of the flock, and he shall offer it as a sacrifice. But he says now, verse 22, even as the roebuck and the hart is eaten, so thou shalt eat them. The unclean and the clean shall eat of them alike. Only be sure that thou eat not the blood, for the blood is the life, and thou mayest not eat the life with the flesh. Now, apparently, under certain circumstances, they would be permitted to eat an unclean animal. It might be they could be in a place where there wasn't anything but an unclean animal. But regardless of clean or unclean, they're never to eat the blood under any condition. The blood represents the life. And that's the reason there's such an emphasis in the Scripture upon the blood of the Lord Jesus Christ. Now, I want to drop down to verse 30, and read there, "Take heed to thyself that thou be not snared by following them," that is, the nations that are in the land at this time and are going to be cut off. He says, "Take heed to thyself that thou be not snared by following them, after that they be destroyed from before thee, and that thou inquire not after their gods, saying, how did these nations serve their gods? Even so will I do likewise. Thou shalt not do so unto the Lord thy God. For every abomination to the Lord which he hateth have they done unto their gods. For even their sons and their daughters they burnt in the fire to their gods." That was one of the most cruel methods of worship, and we'll find that was a common practice in that land. It's in the worship of Baal. It's in the worship of many of these pagan religions. What they would generally do would heat an idol red hot, one that was probably in the shape of a Buddha sitting, you know, and they would just drop a child, a baby, in the red hot idol. I can't think of anything more horrible than that. Now, God says he hates that. You know, a very interesting thing is, I find out that God hates a whole lot of things that I hate, and I hope that I can hate everything that he hates and love everything that he loves. That's very important also. Now he says here, "What things soever I command you, observe to do it, thou shalt not add thereto to diminish from it." In other words, God says, if you do what these nations do, I'll treat you just exactly as I treated them. God just doesn't take note of one people above another. I don't know why some Christians think they can get by certain things when others cannot. Now we have in chapter 13 here, and the great theme of this chapter is warning against and the test of false prophets and false gods. This is a very remarkable chapter, and we'll be dealing with this here and also later. Now, he says, "If there arise among you a prophet or a dreamer of dreams and giveth thee a sign or wonder, and the sign or the wonder come to pass, whereof he spake unto thee, saying, let us go after other gods which thou hast not known, and let us serve them, thou shalt not hearken unto the words of the prophet or that dreamer of dreams." Now, friends, this is the answer to a great many people today that say, well, how do you explain, Dr. McGee, that some of these false prophets around today, they're accurate at times? And how do you explain that apparently in certain meetings, some people seem to get a healing? How do you explain that? Well, I don't explain it. To begin with, I think there probably be a natural explanation for it, but I don't need to go into that. God says that when a false prophet comes along and performs a sign and comes to pass, you are not to believe him if he denies the great truths of the Christian faith. That is the principle that is put down here. It's very important. And he says, "And that prophet and that dreamer of dreams shall be put to death because he hath spoken to turn you away from the Lord your God, which brought you out of the land."

0: Friends, cancer's an awful thing. I know that personally. And it should be cut out. Oh, it should be cut out. And just as soon as possible. And God here is a great physician. And he's going to cut out the cancer from among these people. Now we have to leave off right there, but we're going to pick right up there next time, move along in Deuteronomy. Until then, may God richly bless you.
1: 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I'm Steve Schwetz, and I'll be here saving a seat on the Bible bus just for you.

0: 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Do you know him yet?
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4: 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We'd love to hear from you. The phone number is 850-994-3747 is the number for you to dial or text. Comes to me right here in the studio. Again, we have on board today all our fellas. Got people from everywhere.
5: Yeah, and we're all in different locations too. Brother Dave is off in the United States. And, of course, Odie Ellis, he's in his normal, usual place in Pensacola. Right there in good old Pecola. And I'm still in San Juan, Puerto Rico, at least for the time being. A few more weeks, we'll be here, and then returning back to the United States. So today we're talking about, we're kind of following up on last week's program in relation to the loss of our freedom. And we're losing freedoms every day, and they're being, we could say they were being eroded away by like sand a little bit at a time, but it's getting more and more prominent. And we're just losing them on a regular basis. Hey, I heard that somebody say that in relation to the drying up of the Euphrates River, did you know that the Euphrates River is very much in the prophetic scripture? It's called the cradle of civilization. Everything began in that part of the world. And but there's prophecy related to the Euphrates River in the book of Revelation in chapter 9 and in chapter 16. And in chapter 16, it says that it's going to dry up. Did you know that it's drying up now? And it is drying up over, and it has been this whole year, kind of like the Mississippi River in the United States. And I've heard some so-called prophecy preachers talking about that this is talking about Revelation, the incident in Revelation, but that can't be. Because, and brother, you know, why can't that be?
6: Well, when you study that part of Revelation, it's part of the vials of wrath. Therefore, the seals have already been unleashed, the trumpets have been blown. And one thing about that particular period is that everybody will know it's God acting in the world. Nobody's going to stand around and debate whether it's man's activity or whatever. They'll know. We're being judged, and they'll be rebelling against it. We don't have that right now. I mean, you can do a quick Google query on the Euphrates drying, and you'll find articles, scientific articles, explaining that there are factors why the river is experiencing these things. It can't be because of the fact that so many other elements described clearly in Scripture are not yet there.
5: Yeah. And when it does happen, it'll be an act of God. It'll dry up, and I'm not sure. I think it'll probably dry up quickly. It'll just be an act of God that'll take place in a moment of time, and it's for a specific purpose, and that purpose is so that the kings of the East may come across for that final battle of Armageddon in the Middle East. And so we haven't seen that yet. We're not there yet. And of course, I believe the tribulation period, this is the end of the tribulation period is when that's taking place, or towards the end. And so we're just not there yet as far as that goes. Now, are there things building up to indicate that we are very likely very close to the tribulation period beginning? I think absolutely. Could we end up in the Third World War, which is not the final Armageddon war, but a Third World War that would lead us into the tribulation period? Very possible, very likely. Could it be that we will come to the brink of the Third World War with nukes being fired up and ready to fly, and then all of a sudden that some miracle-working person will come on the scene and give and establish a peace that won't be a lasting peace. It'll last a couple of years, few years, and then it'll be, we'll go into the end. I think that's very likely, very possible. So we need to consider things, but, you know, when you go just throwing scripture around and misaligning it, if you will, I think it causes other issues. And so we need to understand. When somebody quotes a scripture, my recommendation to you would be, when somebody quotes a scripture in relation to some event going on in the world, I would suggest you go look at the scripture in its context. Read the whole chapter, you know, read the all around it, read a couple of chapters, whatever, to see what it's really talking. Make sure that the application that's being made is an accurate one. So that's just my advice. I won't charge you for that. So, all right, we're talking about last week we were talking about the loss of freedoms. Now, we discussed the First Amendment, which is what? Freedom of speech. And the Second Amendment is, of course, our right to bear arms. I want to back off of that. Our right to be a part of a militia. That's a whole different thing than owning a rifle to go deer hunting with. You know, that we ought to have maybe you'll take this out of context, I'm not sure, but I think we ought to have a right to go buy whatever kind of a gun we need to restrain a bad government from taking over our nation. And so whatever that would take. And so, but we're long past that, unfortunately. And so let's talk about that, fellas. Let's talk about the Second Amendment a little bit today. And we'll get around, maybe if we don't get to the Fourth Amendment, the Third Amendment is not really relative for us right now, but the Fourth Amendment is very relative, and our rights there are being violated all the time. Let's talk about this gun business. I'm a gun owner. I own a gun, plan to own a few more. And I made it, the crazy thing about it is I didn't own guns for years. I got saved in 1972, and I wasn't necessarily a pacifist, but I just never saw a need for a gun for a long time. I mean, I didn't own a gun from 1972 till probably, 1995, somewhere along in there. And but I had to make a decision whether I felt the need for a gun. And part of my justification of buying a weapon was what Jesus told his disciples. He said, he told them in beforehand when they were in Israel and just going to Israel, he said, don't take a weapon, don't take a scrip, don't take anything. You go depend on the Israelites to take care of you. They're going to board you and feed you. And don't take a weapon. Well, at the end, right before he was crucified, they asked him about weapons. They said we have two. He said, well, that's enough. That's enough. Take them now. There's two things about that, from my view. Number one is you don't have to build an arsenal. You have to have what you need. And so I don't think we ought to go crazy in gun, even though I've already stated I think we ought to have the freedom to buy what we need or get what we need, but I don't think we ought to go crazy in it. And at the same time, we have the freedom to have those guns. And you have to, if you have a gun now, if you're a gun owner, if you're not a gun owner and thinking about getting a gun, you have to make up your mind if you are willing to shoot somebody. Now, that's a hard call. It was for me as a Christian. You know, I'm not here to take life. I'm here to give life. I'm here to promote the life-giving power of the Lord Jesus Christ. However, if somebody breaks into my home or tries to harm me for their own selfish, wicked ends, then then I'm afraid. I made my decision long gone. I'm not gonna sit around and say, well, should I shoot them or not? No, that's not gonna happen. I've already made that call. And they will be, not be walk out. They'll be carried out. So, and I just believe, and I know I'm kind of direct and crude sometimes, but that's the way things ought to be. Now, I've said my piece, fellas. Y'all take it. Whoever wants it. Go ahead.
6: Well, you know, I think it has to be said just for the sake of anybody listening. Guns are not evil. Guns are not evil. That is hard for some people to recognize because of the fact that we are living in a world that is geared to telling us that they are evil. When you listen to secular music, most of the music that the world produces about guns is violent.
5: Yeah.
6: It's wicked. And people learn to associate guns with that. Then you turn on the movies, you know, and they paint guns in a bad way for the most part. And you look at the C-SPAN or whatever, you listen to UN speeches in the light of globalism, and they're telling you guns are evil, guns are evil. No, they're not. No. It's the person using the gun that can be evil. We need to understand that and stand against the propaganda, because it is our right to be able to protect ourselves. And I agree with you, Brother Dewey. I'm of the opinion that whatever weapons the government can have in possession, the citizens should have it too, because they are the main thing that we have to protect ourselves against is tyrannical governments, whether our own or a foreign invader, trying to move in and crush our rights. And when the government has the ability to put the citizenry in fear, we're already in an uphill losing battle. Yeah. And what part of the Second Amendment, from my understanding, was to prevent that. To constantly remind the government as the people organized themselves and took up arms and kept arms and knew how to use them and knew how to form themselves, that the government would see that and would say, well, wait a minute, I better not cross these lines. Sadly, like you've pointed out many times, and Brother Ramos too, our rights have been eroded, not only in the courts, but also through propaganda and a change really in the American psyche regarding guns. So I pray that people would understand guns are not evil. The only way to stop a bad guy with a gun is, as we've heard before, is a good guy with a gun, often, not always, but often.
5: Right. Yeah, that's right. Well, and Brother David, I'm going to save you till we come back off this break. I want you to have Brother David, I want to get a legal perspective on that Second Amendment from a lawyer. And so we're going to go to break here in a second. And then when we come back, you'll take up this discussion on the legal aspect of the Second Amendment. It's not, I appreciate what Brother Woodell said. He always has good insight. In regards to the not being evil, and it's been painted as evil. You know, you would think to hear some of these politicians, these progressive politicians, you'd think that a gun has legs and gets up, walks around, and shoots people. You know, I mean, they just paint it such a monster that it's just ridiculous. And I heard Nancy, let's see, was it Pelosi or one of the female representatives recently talking about, well, how many guns does it take to kill a deer? It's got nothing to do with killing deer. Got nothing to do with hunting. Nothing. Zero. That's a byproduct of owning a gun. That's not the main cause and purpose. So let's go to break and we'll come back and take this up afterwards.
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5: Welcome back. We're glad you joined us today. Thank you so very much for tuning in. Hope you enjoy the show. And do call in. We'd love to have your comments as well. Brother Dave is going to give us and by the way, we didn't introduce everybody again. We don't do it all the time every week, but Brother David is an attorney and here in Puerto Rico, and he's visiting the United States right now, but he's going to give us a legal take on the Second Amendment.
6: Okay, very well. The Second Amendment was known as a constitutional orphan for over 200 years. During that time, the Supreme Court spoke very little about it, very, very few cases about it to determine and define the meaning and the application of the Second Amendment during all this time since it was ratified in 1791. And it wasn't until 2008 when the Supreme Court finally sat down and decided to define what the Second Amendment really meant and how it is to be applied. Now, for many years, people thought, well, there were different groups, different schools of thought as to the Second Amendment. Some people adhered to the thought that the Second Amendment really spoke about a collective right. That's why they mainly referring to the part where it says a militia. Whereas other groups said, no, it's not a collective right, it's an individual right. Now, that was the the battle of ideas for over 200 years until 2008, in the case of District of Columbia versus Heller, the court finally decided that it was the amendment, the Second Amendment, and now I'm looking it up here right now. Trying to find some notes I have here about the wording of the Second Amendment, because I want to get this right. Okay. Second Amendment states that the right, a well-regulated militia being necessary to the security of a free state, comma, the right of the people to keep and bear arms shall not be infringed. Now, in this 2008 Supreme Court decision, it divided this paragraph in two. And the very first part, they call it the prefatory clause or the introductory clause, which it says, a well-regulated militia being necessary to the security of a free state. And then, comma, dividing the paragraph, it says, the right of the people to keep and bear arms. In other words, we're talking about two different things. A well-regulated militia necessary to secure a free state and the right of the people to keep and bear arms. Both of these will not be infringed. And that is the meaning that the Supreme Court gave to the Second Amendment in this case. Now, let me give you some context as to this case. In the District of Columbia, which is not a state, and I emphasize that because I will be mentioning another case which helped to further define the Second Amendment. The District of Columbia is not a state. It does not have its own constitution, and it relies on the federal constitution. And Mr. Heller was a police officer who was licensed to carry a firearm during his working hours, but he was not allowed to own a weapon, a firearm, to have it in his home and defend his home. And he was worried because he was living in a neighborhood of high crime. And if he did not have a weapon to defend his home, then he believed that his right to bear arms was being violated. So he took the case all the way up to the Supreme Court. And the Supreme Court decided that there was an individual right to bear arms where one can defend himself, defend his home, defend his property, and for personal defense altogether. Now, what happened? Everybody welcomed this decision, and other states tried to apply it, but courts were not validating what was said in this Heller case because the District of Columbia was not a state, and therefore it could not apply to the states. So in 2010, we had another case called McDonald versus City of Chicago, where they brought up the same argument, but this time they wanted it applied to the states. And the Supreme Court now applying this fundamental right to the states said, okay, in Heller it did not apply to the states, but now we're saying that this is a fundamental right that is applied to the states through the due process clause of the 14th Amendment. Therefore, it's applicable to the states. So now, we have the 2008 case, the 2010 case, where now everyone in every state has a fundamental right to bear arms throughout the whole United States, its territories, And in Puerto Rico, it was not until 2020 where it was finally decided that the people of Puerto Rico had a fundamental right to bear arms. And since 2020 until today, gun sales shot up over 100,000 firearms that were purchased.
5: You mean to tell me I could have my gun down here now?
6: If you're a resident of Puerto Rico, you can have your gun in Puerto Rico. You just have to apply for the license, the proper license in Puerto Rico.
5: Because I checked it out in 20 when I came down here, and it was so difficult to get it, I just forgot about it. So,
6: but what part of 2020 did you apply for it?
5: About the middle, somewhere in the summer, I think.
6: Okay, because maybe you applied for it before the law was enacted.
5: Probably, yeah.
6: Well, that's probably what happened in your case.
5: Yeah.
6: So, to sum it up, the Second Amendment, according to the Supreme Court, which was a 5-4 decision, the majority being the conservative judges, stated that the Second Amendment, divided into two, we have the prefatory clause and the operative clause, where the prefatory clause pertained to the well-regulated militia and the operative clause pertained to the individual right to bear arms. So that's where it draws the distinction between those two sections of the Second Amendment.
5: So my question would be,
6: okay,
5: and I'm glad that that's made clear that it's an individual right. However, for a militia to be effective, it said, what is a well-regulated militia and who regulates it? Who or what regulates it? Is there content in the Constitution that regulates it, or
6: no?
5: How's it regulated? What is a regulated militia?
6: Well, according to the majority of the opinions of the courts, they're speaking about whether it be the Army or the National Guard. But a militia apart from the one that the government allows would be different.
5: That would have to be, to me, I mean, if you're talking about the Army, I mean, it would have to be the Army divided. A part of the Army would have to come out, a part of the Navy, you know, they'd have to say, no, we're not going down this dictatorial road. We're standing here, and then everybody else back come behind them. Something of that nature, right? Is that the way it would work?
6: Exactly. The thing is that the government, when they see a private group meeting as a militia, they're going to have the FBI guys checking them out, because immediately they're going to brand it as a subversive group.
5: Yeah.
6: And they want to be sure that that's not happening.
5: Right. That's happened already in Ruby Ridge, and that wasn't a militia, but, you know, there's been several incidents where they shut them down in a hurry. And so people are afraid. And of course, that's what they're trying to accomplish. People are afraid to stand up. And they talk about deer shooting and, you know, all stupid stuff that they bring up. So, well, anyway, it's time for another break. We'll take.

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4: 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We'd love to hear from you. The phone number is 850-994-3747. You can either text that number or you could call it. Miss Angie's standing by to take your phone call right now. And let's get back to the fellas.
5: Absolutely. And we're, again, glad to have you listening in. Hope you'll call in. We need some help. We had a discussion during the break about a well-regulated militia and how does that work. And according to our resident attorney, he says that the government has to be in charge of that, or historically by the case law, the government's the one that calls the shots on that. But how does that protect you against a rogue government is my question. Dave, do you got any comment, or Uriel, you got any idea on that line?
6: Let me add this. If a group of citizens were to get together and establish a group that they would like to call a militia, first of all, there are many hurdles in establishing that, because the government wants to get involved and know. First of all, you would have to be I'm not sure if it's the proper word is licensed, but have a permit or whatever, because the government wants to be sure that you are not a terrorist group, you are not a subversive group that's going to affect society. Because first of all, the government has a responsibility and a duty to protect society.
5: Correct.
6: That's why they want to avoid having groups being set up for and call themselves a militia group, and have bad things happen in society. So we've seen a lot of during history, a lot of groups got into

0: together. You've mentioned the was that Ruby Ridge you mentioned?
1: Ruby Ridge.
0: We had that incident.
1: They killed a man's wife and baby.
0: Yes, exactly. And plus, we also have that in Waco.
1: Yep.
0: Where hundreds of families were killed during that incident.
1: Now, so, no doubt, David Koresh was a crazy nutcase. However, I personally don't believe they handled that right. Janet Reno was the one responsible for that at that time.
0: Yeah, I share that thought. That's like I said, you know, according to my studies, my analysis, my review of the history and case law, that's what a well-regulated militia is, according to the courts and the legislature.
1: Well, I guess it would have to initiate then through patriots, if you will, and some people don't like that term, but patriots within the government body, elected representatives. So if there were to be an organized, and I think to me that's what regulated would mean, an organized militia with leadership, but it would need to start within the government. Am I right in that thinking? Or
0: I would believe so. It would have to have the government's knowledge, and the group would have to comply with certain governmental permits.
1: The sovereign, and I'll get to you, Brother Rudy, the sovereign citizen movement, and to me, that's part of it, is somewhat extreme. I've been loosely involved, not involved, but I've known people, I guess, who were involved. I had friends that were, and almost got involved with it. But the government has, for the most part, shut them down in every case. I mean, I know a church in Indiana, they had like $3 million worth of facilities, and they took that away, and just a lot of stuff. Put some people in jail. And of course, that's been passed. That's some of those folks are gone on to be with the Lord. But Brother Riddell, you had a comment.
2: Well, when they wrote these amendments, it was in a certain context. And when you read it, trying to remember some of the things that were believed back then, like small government, the rule of law, I think you have to end up with the conclusion that the militia is the official militia the government establishes to have a free state. If we don't have protections, then we lose our rights through tyranny, ignorance, whatever, right? So we need these things that we call small or limited government and a conservative side, right? And during the writing of the Constitution, that was the idea, was limited government. And there was an understanding, even as you read it with what Brother David has brought out, we need to have the ability to defend our system of government, our nation, our borders. We need an army. We need a navy. We need now Air Force, Space Force, all these other forces to protect our rights under the understanding of limited government. But the threat of a big government becomes real. So we need an army, or we need a standing army, right? Well, not necessarily standing, but one ready to act to protect our rights. And in response to that, if you think of it that way, the response, so that the government doesn't turn on the people, then you arm the people. You give them the protection that they need in case those elected or chosen to protect us turn on us. So,
1: But they are turning on us. And
2: they are
1: I know there's been some extremes on the side where the people have been killed. Brother David mentioned David Koresh, and of course I mentioned Ruby Ridge. And those, I mean, you can say they were way out, and David Koresh was wrong. But how do we do this thing right, I guess is my question. How do we protect the freedoms that we have and do them in the right way?
2: Well, brother, you know, we can get in a dynamic where we get tunnel vision and we think it's the guns. Well, we have the courts, we have voting, we have the institution of the family, the institution of the church. There are so many avenues through which we can fight back against the corruption. And if we focus solely on one thing, we lose our arsenal of weaponry. We believe in small government, and we're in a republic, which it's trying to balance different interests between bigger interests and smaller interests, give everybody equal footing. Voting becomes critical. When you have an uninformed public or a partisan public that will vote based on a label, that's the perfect way to give up your rights. So we have to come back to the truth that there are many other ways to protect our rights, and it's time that we make use of them. You know, in Isaiah is told to stand up for the poor and the widow, to take up their cause. We have it in the book of Psalms also, the Lord encouraging us in Psalm 34:14-82:3 to take up these causes, and doesn't limit us to only get the sword. You know, do whatever you can to fight back against corruption, considering what God has provided for us in this great nation. We have a lot of avenues by which we can fight back. We just need to engage with them.
1: What you're saying is every citizen ought to be involved in government. And, you know, we can't all leave our jobs and go into politics. That's not what we're saying. But every citizen ought to be responsible. See, it's gotten to the place to where there's a video on YouTube where a man who, well, I saw this on one of the political things. They were dealing with this whole matter of this young girl being raped by a boy in high school. A boy dressed as a girl went into a girl's bathroom and viciously raped this 15-year-old. And then her father was complaining to the school board, and he was mad. Well, I guess he was. I would have been too. And yet they tackled him and arrested him. And, you know, of course, it was all vindicated, but they tried to cover it up. We've got our organizations and our school boards, our government bodies that are perverting justice. So how do you stop that? I guess is the question I'm trying to get to. How, and maybe that's the answer. You know, instead of waiting till something big, drastic thing takes place, we ought to all be at school board meetings whenever possible. And it's, of course, not possible to be there all the time, but we ought to all be involved in the decision-making process. Is that correct? I mean, is that
0: somewhere in the ballpark? I agree. That is what each citizen should be considering and doing, because right now, government, I would say just about every government would like that their citizens remain very ignorant of what the Constitution says, of what their individual rights are, because if they ignore, if they don't know what rights they have, they won't be requesting, they won't be demanding their rights, and therefore the government would do as they please. But if their citizens are well versed in what the Constitution says, they will stand up. There will be more cases in the courts demanding that their rights be respected. That is why here in Puerto Rico, I have I'm very committed to teaching constitutional law, not to lawyers, but to its citizens. On radio programs, this past Saturday we had what we call the first summit of law for a conservative, and I was there to teach about the Constitution, and people were amazed of how much they ignored about the rights that they have.
1: Yeah. Probably, you know, you had said last week that you didn't read the Constitution till you later in life, till you had to at some point. You know, and I've never read it myself, not yet. I'm going to, but I haven't yet. John's probably never read it. Have you read it, John? Be honest. You've read it?
3: Yes.
1: Well, bless you, my son.
3: I have, several times.
1: Several. I have never read. I guess I'm the big guilty one here.
3: That's right.
1: Well, I will. I can tell you this. I certainly will. we got to go to break. Let's do that now so I can take care of my embarrassment.
3: That's the Issues of Life radio show right here on WTGF. 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Have you read the Constitution? Let us know. 850-994-3747. 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Miss Angie's standing by to take your call. Again, the phone number is 850-994-3747. 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
0: 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The main worship hour and children's church begins at 11 o'clock. 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For transportation needs to attend one of our services, please call 623-8207. That is 623-8207. We look forward to seeing you soon.
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3: Thank you for tuning in today. It's good to have you aboard, and we're glad that you tuned in. Hope you'll call in. This is our last segment and coming down to the wire, but you still have time to call. Each segment's about 15 minutes, 14 to 15 minutes. So we'd love to have you call and give your comments. We're talking about the Constitution, something very, very, very, very important. If there's anything, of course, nothing's as important as the Bible, but most of the freedoms that we enjoy that are listed in our Constitution and that we have as a result of our Constitution, at least in principle, come from the Bible, a lot, many of them. And so, we got a few minutes left here, fellas. Let's wrap up. Brother David, start with you. You go ahead and anything you want to say in the next few minutes, give Brother Uriel a few, and I'll take the final couple of three or four, okay?
4: Right. Will do. The Constitution contains a section called the Bill of Rights. It does not give out rights. It protects rights.
3: Acknowledges too, right?
4: Exactly.
3: Yeah.
4: It protects us from the government. It's not that the government is granting us rights. It protects our rights that we had long before the Constitution existed, when they were natural rights, as explained in the Declaration of Independence, which is another historical document that we must study in order to understand the rights that we have. And that there was a lot of sweat, tears, and blood shed so that we would have that Bill of Rights, our Declaration of Independence, so that we can enjoy a free order, liberty, society. And it's very important that you study that Bill of Rights, because if not, how can you demand rights that you know nothing about? As I was explaining to my colleagues here, I joined the Air Force when I was 18, and my swearing in consisted of the following phrase, that I promise to defend the Constitution of the United States. But I had never read the Constitution. I had never, I ignored what it contained. And during the 4 years that I was in Air Force, I never read the Constitution. All I knew about the Constitution was that the phrase, I plead the fifth. And not because I had read it in the Constitution, but because of all the crime movies that I had seen. And it's very worrisome that is how the majority of society is like, ignorant of what the Constitution says and has for us. Treasure what we have, read it, study it, and whenever your rights are in danger, demand that your rights, your individual rights, are respected.
3: And you can do so respectfully. I say that because I watch a lot of videos on YouTube, a lot to do with this subject, this the police abuse, overreach, and there's two opposite poles in a lot of this stuff. You got those that are calling themselves, they're auditors, they're very disrespectful to the police. Listen, the police have a hard job. I think we need to respect them, but we need to insist that they respect our rights as well. And I think you can do that in the right way. Brother Rodiel, go ahead.
5: Well, I'm not going to get in the sermon or anything, but a question was asked earlier about what can we do as we see these things happening. And I can think of four things that we can do. And first of all, I would encourage people to get a gun. Get yourself a weapon. Get armed. That is one of your rights. In Psalm 18, David talks about how the Lord had taught him to do war so that a bow of steel was broken by his hands. Next, pray. 1 Timothy chapter 2, verses 1 through 5. Pray for all those that are in authority. You may not be able to get involved in school board meetings or anything else, but you can certainly pray for those and pray specifically that they would be saved, come to the knowledge of the Savior, the only mediator between God and men, whether you're in a ditch somewhere or you're in the White House. There's one mediator, and it's Christ, and we ought to pray that they know him. Then focus on your family. Educate your kids. Deuteronomy 6 teaches us that it is the responsibility primarily of the family unit to instill the correct values in children for the purpose of preserving what God has given us, lest we forget and lose sight of things. And lastly, I would encourage people to vote. Do a little research when you're going to vote. In the book of Psalms, chapter 12, verse 8, the Bible says this, and I'm going to read it because I think it's very relevant in encouraging people to get involved. The wicked walk on every side when the vilest men are exalted. You put bad people in power, in the courts, as representatives, as senators, then you're going to have a society that nobody will enjoy. Nobody wants to get their car broken into and their things from their house. But when you vote without thinking, without some moral clarity, then you are actually part of the problem. Therefore, get your weapon, pray, educate your kids, and get involved in the processes God has given us.
3: Yeah, absolutely. You know, and I want to just kind of touch on that matter of educating your children. The Lord dealt with me this in the last month. My wife and I read through Proverbs every month, and you know, out loud, and then we discuss it. And a lot of times, she beats me up with it. And so, but I got on this thing about training. Train up a child in the way they should go, and when he's old, he'll not depart from it. There's a lot of interpretation about that, and we could take a whole show on this. We could really deal with it, two or three, actually. But this idea of training, we've gone through a lot of things in the United States. One has been the Christian school movement. Christian parents think that they take and put their children in Christian school. That's going to get them, I'm paying and getting them in a Christian school and training them upright. Not necessarily. Some of the honest kids I've seen a long time come out of Christian school. So training goes farther than education. Training sets the pattern. Training gives that example. Training, in fact, that verse, and I know there's some people that interpret it differently. They think that it says, train up a child in the way he should go. When he's old, he'll leave it and not come, and he'll come back. If he leaves it, he'll come back. Doesn't say that. Train up a child in the way that he should go. When he's old, he will not depart from it. That's what it says, literally. And it's what it means. And so we're, now I've seen a few people. I am definitely no authority on this. I've never raised children, okay? I have grandchildren, but they, by proxy. I'm a stepdad, and I have grandchildren in that way. So, and I look at them as my own if they were my blood. So, but here's the thing. Training goes further. It sets the pattern for the child to follow. And again, I've seen some people. I have some friends. I have one friend who has 12 children. And almost every one of them are in ministry. If they're not in ministry, they're heavy supporters of ministry. They're either in pastorate or missionaries and on and on. 12 children. Raised 12 children. And yet I see families complaining about two or three, you know, and how hard it is. Well, it's supposed to be hard. It's, you're doing something, you're doing probably the most important thing that you'll ever do in your life other than get saved and serve Christ. And so, anyway, and I don't mean, didn't mean to get off on that other than the fact that that is important. And that's one of the main things we're lacking in the matter of this whole idea of freedom and keeping our freedoms is passing on the right stuff from generation to generation. We've had a generation gap, a failure here in some aspects. So anyway, in kind of wrapping up, I agree with everything these fellows have said, and I believe that we need to rally. Let this be a rallying cry to do whatever you can do, whatever the Lord will enable you to do to maintain our freedom, because we're losing them rapidly. We're losing them every day. Now, the gun part, how that's going to fathom out in the end, I do know this. People who have been our enemies and wanted to take us over didn't do so because the fact of they felt like there would be an American behind every tree with a gun. Well, that's pretty good statement. And so let's stay with the stuff, and let's just do what we got to do to keep what we enjoy, because where are you going to go when our freedoms are lost? Where are we going to find another place like what we have enjoyed? Well, I see our time is about gone. It's been good. I've enjoyed the show today, and I hope it's been a blessing to you, and I hope you're encouraged to just do right and do what we ought to do. God bless you. Till next week, keep the heart with all diligence, for out of it are the issues of life.

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2: With SRN News, I'm Bob Agnew in Washington. President Trump says it was nice to see his candidate win in the state of Florida last night in a special election for the Democrats to decide who's going to be up for the midterm elections. Meanwhile, also in the state of Florida, it was a big victory for President Trump when it comes to the governor's race there. That's because Byron Donalds actually pulled off a victory. U.S. Representative Ralph Norman says it's what he calls a head-scratcher that President Trump's endorsed Senator Darlene Graham in South Carolina's Republican Senate runoff, saying his experience in Congress and business and consistent votes for President Trump's priorities make him the stronger candidate. Republican South Carolina Senator Darlene Graham, running for South Carolina's runoff, says she is well qualified. Overall, it was a good night for Republicans in the state of Florida. Meanwhile, the Sunshine State carrying out its 13th execution of the year yesterday. More on that from correspondent Lisa Dwyer.
3: A Florida man convicted of fatally shooting his estranged wife and wounding his mother-in-law in 2006 has been executed by lethal injection. 61-year-old William Francis Sylvia was pronounced dead at 6:11 p.m. Tuesday evening following a three-drug injection at a Florida state prison. He's the 13th prisoner put to death this year in Florida, which has two more executions scheduled in September. Florida has carried out more than half of the nation's 23 executions to date in 2026. I'm Lisa Dwyer.
2: And this is SRN News. Some concerned parents in the state of California are suing school officials there. We get more on that from correspondent Michael Harrington.
4: A lawsuit accuses the Palo Alto Unified School District of sending high school students on a field trip to a local mosque where they were given Korans and hijabs and encouraged to participate in Muslim religious rituals. It's all part of the school's social justice pathway program, but the only trip to a religious institution was to the mosque. Amongst the parents suing, Jews, Hindus, and Zoroastrians. School officials say they are reviewing their practices. Michael Harrington reporting.
2: A federal judge says Idaho cannot prosecute doctors who perform abortions to protect a woman's life or health or prevent self-harm. U.S. District Judge Lynn Windmill has ruled that Idaho's Defense of Life Act and Fetal Heartbeat Act violate the Due Process and Equal Protection Clauses of the 14th Amendment of the U.S. Constitution. This is SRN News. Despite a valiant struggle and their very best efforts, public health workers have yet to get a handle on the galloping Ebola crisis spreading in Congo.
5: The outbreak has reached 5,000 cases. Responders warn it's spreading at an unprecedented speed, outpacing efforts to slow it down in one of the country's remotest regions. Congo's Ministry of Health reports 5,021 cases so far, and that includes 2,378 deaths. It's raging in some of the most challenging conditions imaginable, fueled by insecurity, displacement, and intense population movements. Rich Thomason reporting.
2: Things are looking up at the Home Depot. Home Depot sales improved during its fiscal second quarters. Customers spent more during the summer months and concentrated largely on smaller projects at the time they can do themselves. Revenue for the Atlanta-based company increased to $47.86 billion. That exceeded Wall Street expectations. You'll find more of these stories at srnnews.com.

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1: With SRN News, I'm Bob Agnew in Washington. Tuesday's primary results in Florida produced some big victories for President Trump.
2: Representative Byron Donalds has won the Republican nomination for Florida governor and will face former Congressman David Jolly, who won the Democratic nomination for the November contest to replace term-limited Governor Ron DeSantis. Meanwhile, progressive state representative Angie Nixon's won the Democratic nomination for U.S. Senate. She'll face interim Senator Ashley Moody, a political appointee who won the Republican nomination. The special elections to fill the final 2 years of now Secretary of State Marco Rubio's term. And in House primaries, longtime Democratic Representative Debbie Wasserman Schultz defeated former Representative Sheila Cherfilus McCormick and others in a redrawn South Florida district. I'm Ben Thomas.
1: The scandal over the government's handling of the COVID-19 pandemic has broadened now as a former senior advisor to Dr. Anthony Fauci pleads guilty to his role in concealing federal COVID records.
3: The records have to do with research into the origins of the deadly COVID pandemic. Dr. David Morins is scheduled to be sentenced November 12th by a Maryland federal judge. He pleaded guilty to conspiring to defraud the U.S. government by using his private email account to intentionally circumvent public records laws while employed at the National Institute of Allergy and Infectious Diseases under Fauci. Rich Thomason reporting.
1: Amazon plans to offer drone deliveries to millions more people by the end of the year. Here's correspondent Lisa Dwyer.
4: The company plans to expand their airborne shipping to suburban areas in nearly 500 U.S. cities, intensifying the battle between Amazon and Walmart to provide customers with the fastest delivery times. Amazon says that customers could receive drone deliveries of packages up to 5 pounds in as fast as 30 minutes. I'm Lisa Dwyer.
1: And this is SRN News. Americans are grappling with the issue of transgenderism. Here's correspondent Michael Harrington with an update.
5: A recent Pew Research Center study highlights a kind of schizophrenia on the issue among some liberals. According to the poll, 33% of people who believe that it is possible for an individual to change his or her gender also feel very uncomfortable with men playing sports against women. Another 29% of these people say they are somewhat uncomfortable with males and female sports, suggesting support for transgenderism on the left is softer than advertised. Michael Harrington reporting.
1: Conservatives and pro-life activists in the state of Kansas are working on new strategies now that voters have rejected an amendment to the state constitution that would have allowed direct election of Supreme Court justices. Supporters of the failed amendment called it a pro-democracy change and were hoping that elections would have moved the court away from its current leftward-leaning position. This is SRN News. There are new images now of a crater created by a SpaceX rocket that crashed on the moon.
4: A NASA spacecraft circling the moon is providing the sharpest views yet of the crater carved by a crashing SpaceX rocket. They've released before and after photos of the impact area. The Falcon rocket's upper stage plowed into the moon 2 weeks ago after drifting through space for more than a year. The rocket launched a pair of private moon landers in 2025 as part of NASA's push to commercialize lunar exploration.
1: And that's correspondent Lisa Dwyer. NASA estimated the crater to be about 60 feet wide and 10 feet deep. Florida carried out its 13th execution of the year on Tuesday. 61-year-old William Sylvia was put to death by lethal injection. That was punishment for the 2006 murder of his estranged wife. You'll find more on these stories at srnnews.com. From Washington, I'm Bob Agnew.

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1: With SRN News, I'm Bob Agnew in Washington. Across 250 years, only three elected governors in America have been black, all Democrats and all men, including current Maryland governor Wes Moore, but Moore could soon have some company, as Bernie Bennett reports.
2: Florida Republicans have settled on Congressman Byron Donalds as their candidate for governor, and that now makes eight black major party nominees for governors this year. Maryland's Wes Moore is seeking re-election in November. The Democrat is just the third elected black governor in U.S. history. All have been Democrats and men. The November slate includes Democrats and Republicans, men and women. The nominees are promoting their experience and their ideas for all constituents. But many say the possibility of expanding representation matters given the nation's history. Bernie Bennett reporting.
1: Florida Congressman Republican Corey Mills losing his seat in the primary amid an assault allegation.
3: President Trump on his Truth Social page says he told Florida Congressman Republican Corey Mills to get out of the primary race, but that he wouldn't listen. The president writing he thought he could win, so who can blame him? President Trump says he's endorsing Ryan Elijah, a former local TV news reporter in Florida's 7th District race.
1: As Laura Winters, President Trump says the U.S. and Canada have struck a deal.
4: Less than 2 hours before he was set to impose 50% tariffs on $20 billion worth of Canadian imports, President Trump announced on social media that the U.S. and Canada have a deal. Subject, he writes, to the finalization of documents. Trump's import taxes would have hit about 5% of what Canada ships to the U.S., including products ranging from hockey sticks to tongue depressors. And Canada had threatened to respond in kind. But those sanctions are now delayed, buying time for more negotiations and avoiding, for now, yet another strain in already tense relations between historic allies. Ben Thomas, Washington.
1: This is SRN News. A controversial program has been canceled at Purdue University. Michael Harrington has a report.
5: Until this month, the Indiana school was running what it called a gender-affirming voice and communications training program out of its Department of Speech, Language, and Hearing Sciences. The program was designed to help people who are living as the opposite sex pitch their voice either higher or lower in hopes of furthering the illusion that they're actually members of the opposite sex. The Fix reports that Purdue has abruptly and quietly ended the program. Michael Harrington reporting.
1: Also at SRNnews.com, civil rights advocates have asked the Supreme Court to review a Texas law requiring the state's public schools to display the Ten Commandments. The petition tees up a case that could set a new national standard for the limits of religious expression in the classroom. Posters with the Ten Commandments began going up almost a year ago in classrooms all across the Lone Star State. This is SRN News. Despite their best efforts, public health workers have yet to get a handle on the growing Ebola crisis taking place in Congo.
6: The outbreak has reached 5,000 cases. Responders warn it's spreading at an unprecedented speed, outpacing efforts to slow it down in one of the country's remotest regions. Congo's Ministry of Health reports 5,021 cases so far, and that includes 2,378 deaths. It's raging in some of the most challenging conditions imaginable, fueled by insecurity, displacement, and intense population movements. Rich Thomason reporting.
1: President Trump has paused those threatened tariffs on Canada, writing on Truth Social. He made the decision just about 2 hours before midnight last night. Entrepreneur Elon Musk has certainly made his mark in the world of business. Now he's making it on the moon. NASA reports it spotted a crater on the moon caused by a SpaceX rocket. This is SRN News.

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0: going to be a flood. 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Take off your hat, no one take off your coat. Get him, Shem and Japheth, Bill, sell a boat.
1: Noah said,
2: Lord, don't believe it could.
1: Lord said,
0: don't get that sturdy gopher wood. 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
1: Washington. U.S. Representative Byron Donalds won the Republican nomination for Florida governor, and former Representative David Jolly picked up the Democrat nomination in yesterday's primary. That set the stage for a big fall campaign to replace the state's popular but term-limited Republican governor, Ron DeSantis. Florida's special Democrat primary race for the U.S. Senate, meanwhile, saw retired U.S. Army Lieutenant Colonel Alex Vindman come up short, drawing a response from the White House.
2: President Trump posting on his Truth Social page, sleazebag Vindman loses tonight to a radical left lunatic. How cool is that? Vindman was a Trump impeachment witness. He got beat by Democrat socialist candidate Congresswoman Angie Nixon. She will face Republican Senator Ashley Moody, who was the state attorney general and appointed to the Senate seat by Governor DeSantis when Marco Rubio was selected by the president to be Secretary of State.
1: That is Laura Winters reporting, the president offering a new update on the situation in the Middle East. Here's correspondent Willie Nelson.
3: President Trump says there are no talks or conversations underway with Iran. The president confirmed the naval blockade remains in full force while the Strait of Hormuz is open and operating. The president noted all water mines in the area have been removed or detonated. In another message, the president labeled the Strait of Hormuz as a new U.S. territory. Willie Nelson, Washington.
1: President Trump said on Tuesday he was delaying that 50% U.S. tariff on about $20 billion worth of Canadian imports after the two countries reached a last-minute deal that came less than 2 hours before the sanctions were set to go into effect.
4: But those sanctions are now delayed, buying time for more negotiations and avoiding, for now, yet another strain in already tense relations between historic allies. Ben Thomas, Washington.
1: It has been mostly positive on Wall Street today. Near the close, the Dow was up 157 points. This is SRN News. A shrinking number of teens believe in a universal right and wrong. Many simply do not believe there is any such standard. Michael Harrington reports.
5: According to a new poll from the Barna Group, only 52% of American adolescents believe there is a universal right and wrong that applies to all people. Amongst Christian teens who go to church regularly, the numbers are better, 64%, but probably lower than a lot of parents and pastors had hoped. On the question of whether each person can decide for themselves what is right and wrong, 58% of Christian teens say yes. Michael Harrington reporting.
1: Several fans were asked why by WNBA security personnel to cover their shirts, which had messages critical of transgenderism during a game this week in Atlanta between the Dream and the Indiana Fever. The WNBA has now issued a statement saying the fans should have been free to wear their shirts. The league has adopted a strong pro-LGBT stance. This is SRN News. A congresswoman says an ICE target in a Maine shooting was not up for deportation.
6: Maine Democratic Congresswoman Shelley Pingree says the person Immigration and Customs Enforcement agents targeted in Maine last month when an officer shot and killed a motorist was not subject to a final removal order. 25-year-old Colombian national Juan Sebastian Duran Guerrero was shot and killed in a car near his home on July 13th. ICE's intended target was Duran Guerrero's roommate. I'm Lisa Dwyer.
1: Texas led all teams with four players named to the preseason Associated Press All-American College football team, and the Southeastern Conference had 14 of the 27 first-team selections. The Big Ten has eight players on the first team, led by Oregon quarterback Dante Moore and two teammates. Defending national champion Indiana, as well as Georgia and Oklahoma, each has two players on the first team. More of these stories at srnews.com.
7: Would you consider him to whom we will all give an account, the Lord Jesus Christ? God's great desire for us all is that we would see him for who he is. Every single unbeliever is one whom God actively loves and earnestly desires that they would trust him for salvation, then learn to love him and serve him. He told Moses to write about his desire for us all this way in Deuteronomy 32:29. Oh, that they were wise, that they understood this, that they would consider their latter end. Earlier, God refers to those who will not believe on him as void of counsel and having no understanding. To be void of counsel is to be empty of the wisdom that would show us the truth. To have no understanding is to be cloudy in judgment about God and the good he wants to do for us all. void of counsel and having no understanding, ignores the magnitude of who God is and relegates him to be one who means nothing and is to be ignored. They don't understand his absolute holiness that we have offended with our sins. They are void of good sense when they ignore his justice that must punish all sins. They could care less that he loved them so much that he died to pay for their sins so they could be with him in glory. They have no concern that he graciously offers eternal life as a gift. Yet God still loves them and wants them to be wise, to understand, and to consider their latter end. Whether those in unbelief accept it or not, the fact remains that every one of us have one of two latter ends. Those who refuse to believe on him or substitute something else to rest their faith upon will face the latter end of darkness, eternal death, and destruction in hell. To substitute faith in him, to trust in one's own good works or religion or baptism or family heritage is another way of refusing to trust his gift for us, the Lord Jesus Christ. Those who choose to believe on him, to depend upon him alone for their final destiny, face the certainty of life with him forever in a glorious place called heaven. In Psalm 116:15, he says that precious in the sight of the Lord is the death of his saints. When every saint, speaking of all believers in Jesus Christ, dies, they will open their eyes in glory to see the one who loved them and saved them, and their joy and love will show in their eyes. That will be precious to the Lord. But on the other hand, he says in Ezekiel 33:11, I have no pleasure in the death of the wicked, but that the wicked turn from his way and live. Turn ye from your evil ways, for why will ye die? In other words, when the believer or the unbeliever dies, God is there and responds emotionally. He considers it precious to see the believer face to face. But he has no pleasure but sadness for every unbeliever who said no for the last time to be separated from him forever. I'm Gary Dickman, encouraging you to be wise, to understand this, to consider your latter end. So consider him and all he has done for you out of his love for you. Then trust him as Savior so you can know that your latter end will be precious in his eyes.

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1: 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I wrote a little booklet entitled When God Says No, which will strengthen you in how to deal with those times in your life when it seems that God is silent. 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

This is a story of long ago, of a man who owned a little store, and I was mighty proud to have my name up over the door. This was some 2,000 years ago, as I recall, located in Jerusalem across the street from Pilate's Hall. I had everything I thought I'd ever need. Folks had come from miles around, regardless of their creed. The only thing I had I didn't think I could ever sell was in a corner on a shelf, three old rusty spike nails. And then one day, a big Roman soldier came through the door. As he walked up to me, it seemed he shook the floor. "Can I help you, sir?" I said with a voice I guess seemed frail. He looked at me with a sneering grin. Said, "I want to buy some big, big nails." "Three old rusty spikes is all I have, sir," he said. "For me, that'll do. For the job I have, three is enough. Now, how much do I owe you?" He placed some money in my hand, and I was glad to make the sale. Then I wondered, and I asked him. I said, "Sir, what can you do with just three nails?" He said, "Did you ever hear of a man called Jesus the Nazarene?" "You mean the one who goes about doing good?" He said, "Yes, that's the man." He said, "Well, today I intend to show the world that I'm boss. For with these three old rusty spikes, I'm going to nail Jesus to the cross." I stood there almost numb. You'll never know how I felt. I said, "Please, sir, don't do that." As down on my knees, I knelt. He just turned and walked away. I got up and followed him. I said, "Please, sir, I'll buy them back." But he just looked at me and grinned. But across the distance, I could see the howling mob through the tears that filled my eyes. "Away with him, crucify him." I could hear their angry cries. And over all the groans and the pains of agony, I could hear the sound of a hammer as that big Roman soldier nailed Jesus to a tree.

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1: With SRN News, I'm Keith Peters in Washington, Florida. Republicans have settled on Representative Byron Donalds as their candidate for governor. That now makes 8 black major party nominees for governor's races this year.
2: Byron Donalds is celebrating his win in the Republican primary for governor in Florida. Donalds ran with President Trump's endorsement, and he has embraced that on the campaign trail. He did not mention the president on stage, and in fact, much of his campaign is about addressing Floridians' concerns about their economic struggles.
3: An affordable Florida starts with a limited government that respects hardworking taxpayers who fund it.
2: He's running with that Trump endorsement, but almost making an implicit criticism of Donald Trump's economy. Donalds does not talk about his historic candidacy, but he would be the first black governor of Florida. He would be the first black Republican governor elected in the United States.
1: Correspondent Bill Barrow reporting. President Trump will delay the 50% U.S. tariffs on $20 billion worth of Canadian imports.
4: Less than 2 hours before he was set to impose 50% tariffs on $20 billion worth of Canadian imports, President Trump announced on social media that the U.S. and Canada have a deal. Subject, he writes, to the finalization of documents. Trump's import taxes would have hit about 5% of what Canada ships to the U.S., including products ranging from hockey sticks to tongue depressors. And Canada had threatened to respond in kind. But those sanctions are now delayed, buying time for more negotiations and avoiding, for now, yet another strain in already tense relations between historic allies. Ben Thomas, Washington.
1: On Wall Street today, the Dow Jones Industrial Average up by 119 points. The NASDAQ rose 41, with the S&P 500 advancing by 18 points. This is SRN News. Purdue University cancels a controversial program.
5: Until this month, the Indiana school was running what it called a gender-affirming voice and communications training program out of its Department of Speech, Language, and Hearing Sciences. The program was designed to help people who are living as the opposite sex pitch their voice either higher or lower in hopes of furthering the illusion that they are actually members of the opposite sex. The Fix reports that Purdue has abruptly and quietly ended the program. Michael Harrington reporting.
1: Civil rights advocates have asked the Supreme Court to review a Texas law requiring the state's public schools to display the Ten Commandments. The petition tees up a case that could set a new national standard for religious expression in class. Posters with the Ten Commandments began going up almost a year ago in classrooms across Texas, a state that educates about 5.5 million students. This is SRN News. Moderna shares more than doubled after announcing initial results from a study of an experimental cancer treatment. Bob Agnew reports.
6: Moderna and Merck are developing an mRNA-based cancer vaccine designed to be tailored to individual patients based on unique mutations within their tumors. They're pairing a new Moderna drug with Merck's immunotherapy drug Keytruda. Companies said patients in a study who received the combination live longer without cancer returning or metastasizing than patients who got Keytruda alone. Bob Agnew reporting.
1: Shares of Unitree, one of China's largest humanoid robot makers, have soared as much as 629% in its public stock trading debut in Shanghai. At market close, they had gained 460%. The company raised about $900 million in its listing on the NASDAQ-style STAR market. More details at SRNNews.com. From Washington, I'm Keith Peters.
7: 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Saturday racing continues at Mobile International Speedway with Pro Late Models, Pro Trucks, Street Stocks, and Crown Stocks. 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
9: For I am not ashamed of the gospel of Christ, for it is the power of God unto salvation to everyone that believeth, to the Jew first and also to the Greek. Of course, we use that verse every time we open the broadcast, but we do indeed thank God for the power of the gospel of Christ. Just preach the gospel. God, of course, by His Holy Spirit, will illuminate the truths of the Word of God to the minds of those that really want to know. And the power is in the gospel. The power is Jesus Christ. Amen. All right, let me invite you, if you don't have a church you regularly attend, we want you to be here with us at the Faith Baptist Church. We're located on the corner of Dogwood and Hamilton Bridge Road, and we'd love for you to come. We have our services, Sunday school for all ages, and then we have our morning worship at 11 o'clock. And then also during the morning worship, we have a junior church. Junior church is growing. They're learning some things out of the Word of God. Pastor Chris Hively and his dear wife, Miss Lisa, and also Brother Paul Johnson and Miss Renita Johnson are helping in the children's church, the junior church. So we want you to come and check that out. And also our evening service on Sunday is at 6 o'clock. Wednesday night we have the Patch the Pirate Club at 7, as well as our regular evening Wednesday night prayer and Bible study. And the Patch the Pirate Club, of course, is geared to the young people, memorizing verses, learning new songs, presenting their work in the church, being a part of the local church. So there's something going on for all ages here at the Faith Baptist Church. We'd love for you to come. Again, we're located right on the corner of Dogwood and Hamilton Bridge Road, right here in Milton, Florida. All right, let's take our Bibles this morning, go to 1 Thessalonians. 1 Thessalonians chapter number 1. 1 Thessalonians chapter number 1. Paul and Silvanus and Timotheus unto the church of the Thessalonians, which is in God the Father and in the Lord Jesus Christ. Grace be unto you, and peace from God our Father and the Lord Jesus Christ. Then he goes on to say, we give thanks to God always for you all, making mention of you in our prayers, remembering without ceasing your work of faith and labor of love and patience of hope in our Lord Jesus Christ in the sight of God and our Father, knowing, brethren, beloved, your election of God. For our gospel came not unto you in word only, but also in power and in the Holy Ghost. Remember what we said now? For I am not ashamed of the gospel of Christ, for it is the power of God. So Paul said that the word, the gospel, came to them in power and in the Holy Ghost and in much assurance, as you know what manner of man we were among you for your sake. Now let's talk about the church here at Thessalonica. You've heard it said before, if you ever find the perfect church, don't join, because if you join, it will become imperfect. But thank God that God uses people, picks them up out of the miry clay, molds them, makes them, of course, redeems them. He redeems us. Redeemed us at Calvary. We trusted Christ. We're in Christ, according to verse number 1 of 1 Thessalonians chapter number 1. But then he picks us up to use us, to make us and to mold us, to be what he wants us to be. And so that's what church is made up of. It's made up of imperfect individuals, redeemed by the grace of God, saved and steadfast and secure in the Word of God. All right, now, since churches are made up of human beings, saved by God's grace, we know that no church is perfect. But some churches are closer to the New Testament idea than others. The church at Thessalonica was in this category. Now, at least three times in this letter, Paul gave thanks for the church and the way that it responded to the truth and to Paul the Apostle. If you'll notice in verse number 2, again it says, we give thanks to God always for you all, making mention of you in our prayers. And then over in chapter number 2, in verse number 13, the Bible said, for this cause also thank we God without ceasing, because when ye received the word of God, which ye heard of us, ye received it not as the word of men, but as it is in truth, the word of God, which effectually worketh also in you that believe. And then in chapter number 3 and verse number 9, he says, for what thanks can we render to God again for you, for all the joy wherewith we joy for your sakes before our God. So again, at least 3 times, Paul gave thanks for the church in the way that the church responded to the truth of the Word of God. So again, some churches are closer to New Testament ideas than other churches. This church responded to the Word of God. Now, I want you to notice the characteristics of this church that made it so ideal and made it such a joy to Paul's heart. Now, number one, according to the first 4 verses that we've already read, they were a saved people. And we understand that salvation begins with God. It's born in the very heart of God. In a couple of verses over here in 2 Thessalonians, chapter number 2, and verse number 13, it says, we are bound to give thanks always to God for you, brethren, beloved of the Lord, because God hath from the beginning chosen you to salvation through sanctification of the Spirit and belief of the truth. So it's born, salvation is born in the very heart of God. And then also over here in the book of John, John chapter number 15 and verse number 16, Jesus said, you have not chosen me, but I have chosen you. And then in the book of Ephesians chapter number 1 and verse number 4 said, those in Christ, of course, chosen to be holy and without blame. Long before man or the universe was ever created, God chose the church. Amen. He chose mankind. Did you know? Now let's clear this up a little bit. Over in 1 Timothy chapter 4. 1 Timothy, who's chosen? Who's chosen? A lot of controversy on that. I know there is. And there's a doctrine out there that I consider a damnable doctrine, telling people that there's an elect portion that's going to heaven, and then there's another elect portion that's going to die and go to hell. Well, friend, that hasn't got a thing to do with predestination. It's actually foreknowledge. God knows who's going to accept him and who's going to reject him. But who is the gospel to? It's to all people. The Bible even says in John chapter 3, one of the classic verses that we learned back in grammar school, John chapter number 3 and verse number 16, of course, that Jesus Christ died for all men, all men. In John chapter 3, you know the verse, John chapter 3 verse 16, God, for God so loved the world that he gave his only begotten Son, that whosoever believeth in him should not perish but have everlasting life. So it's a whosoever will gospel. Who will trust Christ as their Savior? Now, I know it depends on attitude, but the Bible says also in the 51st Psalm that if we order our conversation aright, that God will show you, show me, show anyone his salvation. When you really want to know how to go to heaven, my friend, you get in the Word of God, God will reveal that to you. And if you'll notice something over here too in 1 Timothy chapter 4 and verse 10, for therefore we both labor and suffer reproach because we trust in the living God who is the Savior of all men. Now God put that in there, and I'm sure glad the Holy Spirit put the rest of that verse in there as well, or you would maybe have something to argue with. But he's not only the Savior of all men, but it says specially of those that believe. Now that I believe Christ, I understand that he was my Savior before I ever trusted him. What does a Savior do? A Savior saves. A Savior rescues. When did Christ rescue us? On the cross of Calvary some 2,000 years ago. Salvation is to all men. All men. And my dear friend, I hope that you listening today, if you've never trusted Christ, that you'll believe that salvation is for you. It is to you. It is for you. In 1 John chapter number 2, verse number 2, Jesus is a propitiation for our sins. Propitiation means satisfactory sacrifice. Jesus is the propitiation. He is who propitiates, and he is also the place of propitiation, according to Romans chapter 3 and verse number 25. He is a propitiation for our sins, satisfactory sacrifice, and not for ours only. That's talking to Christians. He's not only our propitiation, now that we know it, we've trusted him. But the Bible goes on to say, but also for the sins of the whole world. The whole world includes you, my dear friend. You can go to heaven because of Christ. So salvation begins in the very heart of God. Born in the very heart of God. We read that in 2 Thessalonians chapter 2, verse 13. Long before man or the universe was ever created, God settled this matter of salvation. Now, salvation involves faith. Involves faith. Let me get back over here to 1 Thessalonians chapter number 1. Salvation involves faith. In verse number 5, the Bible said, "For our gospel came not unto you in word only, but also in power, and in the Holy Ghost, and in much assurance, as you know what manner of men we were among you for your sakes." Now, let me go over there. From there, remember Romans chapter number 10 and verse number 17. "So then faith cometh by hearing, and hearing by the Word of God." So you want enough faith to believe God? Get in the Word of God. It's the faith of God, my dear friend. You get in the Word of God, you'll have enough faith to believe what God says is true. So salvation involves faith. Did you know that salvation also involves the Trinity? God the Father, God the Son, God the Holy Spirit. Now, in verse number 3, 4, and 5 of 1 Thessalonians chapter 1, "Remembering without ceasing your work of faith and labor of love and patience and hope in our Lord Jesus Christ in the sight of God and our Father. Knowing, brethren, beloved, your election of God, for our gospel came not unto you in word only, but also in power and in the Holy Ghost, and in much assurance, as you know what manner of man we were among you for your sake." So we have God the Father, God the Son, and God the Holy Spirit all involved in our salvation. And then we go back over here to Ephesians chapter number 1. Ephesians chapter number 1, verse number 3. "Blessed be the God and Father of our Lord Jesus Christ, who hath blessed us with all spiritual blessings in heavenly places in Christ, according as He," God the Father, "hath chosen us in Him before the foundation of the world, that we should be holy and without blame before Him in love." Now, those that have trusted Christ, it's predestined that you should be holy and blameless before Him in love, having predestinated us into the adoption of children. It's predestined that one day we're going to have a glorified body. So we don't have a problem with that word predestination or predestinated. The Bible says He's going to do it, amen, according to the good pleasure of His will. 2, verse 6, "the praise of the glory of His grace, wherein He hath made us accepted in the Beloved." So we have God the Father chose us. God the Son, of course, secured us, didn't He? We're accepted in Him. Why? Because of what He did, not because of what we did. And then, of course, we have verse number 14, which is the earnest of the inheritance until the redemption of the purchased possession and the praise of His glory. We